0: and all the bands and
1: yes,
0: that.
1: Yeah.
0: And it'd be like it'd be going off, and it'd be like one in the afternoon.
1: Yeah.
0: And that was they were good times.
1: Yeah.
0: But I don't think all that stuff's happening anymore.
1: Yeah.
0: But I remember that pub, the Queens in Primrose Hill, on the corner.
1: Yeah.
0: Like you just go out for a little half, and that, and it is you get back 48 hours later.
2: Can you imagine being at the Queens in Primrose Hill? And there's Liam Gallagher just having a pint, reading the paper, and then a massive party ensues. How good. Right, we're celebrating his birthday, kicking it off. Rock and roll star from Oasis here on Hauraki.

And there's Liam Gallagher with Everything's Electric, wrapping up 12 o'clock rock, celebrating his 54th birthday today. He was born on this day in 1972. Things are just on the up for him and Noel. They're going to be touring again next year, and they've got their documentary that's out. I haven't seen it yet. Mike Minogue went and he said it was epic. So that's something on my to-watch list. You're listening to Radio Hauraki. Here's Red Hot Chili Peppers.

It's the Black Keys here on Hauraki Days. Now tonight on the telly, 7:30pm on TV2, Jerry Wells, he's back as the Taskmaster in Taskmaster New Zealand. But here on Radio Hauraki, we've got $500 up for grabs with a challenge for you set by the Taskmaster himself. So be listening out to Jerry and Manaya on Hauraki Breakfast tomorrow and get ready to take on the Taskmaster in that challenge. And don't forget to be watching it tonight and tomorrow night. Like I say, 7:30pm on TVNZ2. Here's a bit of REM for you with Drive.

0: You're listening to Radio Hauraki. Diamonds and Guns here from supergroup The Transplants. And if you ever wondered how this kind of punk hip-hop mashup kind of happened, it all began back in 1999 when Tim Armstrong from Rancid, he wanted to experiment with loops and beats by himself, so he started doing that in his basement with a drum machine, but he wanted someone to, you know, do the lyrics. So he ended up working with a guy called Robert Aston, better known as Skinhead Rob, who was actually a roadie for Rancid at the time. And so Armstrong gave him a beat and then Rob wrote some verses. Chemistry was pretty much instant, and it was just going to be those two and a drum machine. But one day, old Travis Barker from Blink 182, he heard what they were working on. He loved it, and the rest, they say, is rock and roll history. But did they think that that tune there was going to kind of become the backing track for every commercial in the early 2000s? I don't know if they did. Speaking of breaks, commercial breaks, I'm having one right now. I'll be back with a great tune from Offspring very soon.
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0: You're listening to Hauraki Days with Beck, and if you're a fan of New Zealand scenery and Brad Pitt, there's a new movie that's hitting cinemas this coming Thursday. It's called Heart of the Beast, and he is starring alongside a canine co-star by the name of Uber. So the storyline is they're stranded deep in the Alaskan wilderness, and their survival depends on their bond. Like I say, but it is filmed in New Zealand, so if you enjoy setting your eyes on Brad Pitt and some wilderness and this friendship and bond between him and his canine as they survive the wilderness, if you'd like to win a double pass, text Brad Pitt through to me now on 3483. Coming up very soon, The Killers here on Hauraki.
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16: In this update, A third report into Wellington's Moore Point wastewater disaster uncovers design flaws and points to ignored risks. It highlights electrical equipment being below ground, not having high water sensors or alarms, and undersized and potentially stuck valves. Foodstuff says election promises to knock supermarket giants down a peg won't change food prices. Close to 3,500 people have signed a petition asking for the axed fees-free scheme to be grandfathered to honour the deal for students who signed up expecting cover in their final year. Auckland City Rail Link had its first test for a major event last night, carrying almost 16,000 fans to watch the Warriors at Eden Park and taking more than 13,000 home. Christchurch coffee lovers had a chance to taste a special brew at Hereford Street's Rook Cafe today, with a cup made from Panamanian geisha beans costing $100. That's news. In sport, former Kiwis captain Richie Barnett's voiced his frustration and bemusement after the Warriors NRL Finals loss to the Knights. A pair of crucial late decisions helped end the home team's season. A loose Newcastle carrier was deemed a strip by Tamati Martin. The hosts were then denied a potentially match-levelling penalty when visiting prop Tyson Frizzell ran obstruction to prevent a fair contest for a high ball. Barnett says those calls were dreadful. A recall for Wellington Phoenix defender Bill Tuiloma to the All Whites. The centre-back's been added to the squad for the four-game international window starting later this week. After an injury to Nando Pineker, the All Whites play Palestine first on Thursday night. That is sport. I'm Raylene Ramsey.
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It always reminds me of summer. I don't know if that's the intention, but that's Pearl Jam with Amongst the Waves. You're listening to Hauraki Days with Beck. Thanks to Trade Staff. And if you're on the hunt for work, I definitely recommend tradestaff.co.nz. Great tunes coming up very soon. One band who announced that they're going to be touring next year, and tickets went into a lottery system. Radiohead coming up, and another band that'll be here in December, Guns N' Roses. But right now it's Nirvana. Gotta go.

bit of GNR, Sweet Child of Mine here on Hauraki. And we don't have a sweet child of ours, but we've got a sweet mascot. It was unveiled last Wednesday down in Christchurch. We had Maniah Stewart, G Lane, Lou Vincent and Karen Reid sitting in a spa, and our mascot was revealed. And they even made the news, actually. It's just a giant cricket bat with a couple of cricket balls. Absolutely harmless, completely innocent, and we love our cricket, and the mascot is going to be on the boundary at the Hot Spring T20 Black Clash, January 22nd. You get tickets at blackclash.co.nz. No surprises that people had to go on a lottery to get tickets for the concert that's going to be heading to Australia, not New Zealand. Here's Radiohead.

0: It's Amy Parler. You're listening to Radio Hauraki. Now, this morning, as the big show did Brekkie, they got to call up the winner of Would You Rather.
1: G'day, is that Richard, is it?
2: It sure is.
1: Can you tell us, what did you choose, NRL and or Bathurst?
2: I went for the NRL.
3: The NRL.
4: Yeah.
1: Hey, well, great news for you, Richard. You and whoever you choose to take with you are off to the NRL Grand Final!
2: Oh, mate. Oh, no way. Oh, jeez. That is awesome. Good.
3: Congratulations, Richard, mate. You're heading over to Sydney, man. You're going to go to the Randwick races on the Saturday, on the Sunday, a little boat cruise, and you want to watch the NRL Grand Final as well, mate. Who are you going to take with you?
2: Oh, gee. I guess first right of refusal might have to go to my wife, but hopefully I might be able to get it. Yeah, hopefully there might be a mate or two hanging in the wings to get on board.
1: Yeah.
4: How bloody good, mate. I don't know if you had a rough one watching the Warriors yesterday and if you woke up feeling a little bit down in the dumps, but this has got to cheer you up.
2: Oh, mate, that's going to help along. I was a bit sad last night, but at least I'll be able to watch the grand final without that stress as well, though.
1: that's true, mate. That's a really good point, Richard. Yeah. Hey, well, congratulations, mate. You enjoy that prize, all right?
2: Oh, thanks, guys. Really appreciate it. And big ups to Boys Trip as well. Really appreciate it.
3: No worries at all, Richard.
2: Oh,
3: good on you, mate.
0: Well, congratulations to Richard from Cambridge. He's off to the NRL Grand Final thanks to boystrip.co.nz.
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0: You're listening to Hauraki Days with Beck. It's time for me to head on out of here. Don't forget to be watching Taskmaster tonight, 7:30 p.m. on TVNZ2. Jerry Wells, he's there as the Taskmaster, and make sure you're listening out tomorrow morning in the Brekkie Show. You could win $500 as part of the Taskmaster Challenge. How good is that? Right, Greg Preble is up next. I'll be back tomorrow morning from 10 a.m. So until then, spot ya.
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3: Fellas, over the last 3 weeks, we've given you the chance to get in the draw for our latest epic boys trip across the ditch. 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
19: In this update, another damning report into the Moa Point disaster shows there'd been 5 overflows before February's catastrophic flood and lays out design flaws and ignored risks. The Civil Aviation Authority says it's aware of a reported incident involving two Air New Zealand pilots in the US this month. Flight records show two services from San Francisco were cancelled in September. 10 people lost overnight in the Bay of Plenty's Rutu'ihu Forest are safe and well, having decided they didn't need police assistance after calling for help. Heritage train services nationwide have been stood down after a death at Te Awamutu station last night. Labour's promising its fiscal plan will be released as soon as it's digested the maths after the government opens the Crown books next week in the pre-election fiscal update. That's news. In sport, an assertion the Warriors could have done more to keep the ball away from Newcastle's most dangerous player in their sudden-death NRL finals clash. Knights fullback Kalyn Ponga set up a try, broke seven tackles and made two line breaks as the visitors ended the Warriors' season. Former Kiwis captain Richie Barnett says the home side helped give Ponga the chance to stamp his mark.
6: I wouldn't be kicking to him that often in a game, would you? You'd be kicking more to the corners and just take his influence away from the game, because every ball that went up, he took it considerably. Like, he's an incredible player.
19: Wellington Phoenix centre-back Bill Tuiloma is returning to the All Whites. He's been called into the national side for upcoming friendlies against Palestine and China. That is sport. I'm Raylene Ramsey.
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Yeah, Hodaki with Greg is your Monday Rager. Bulls on parade, and there would have been parades all over the nation if the Warriors had won the NRL Grand Final in 2026. Sadly, as we know, that's not going to happen. A tragedy last night. Somebody who is going to be there, though, is Richard from Cambridge. This morning he got the good news from the Hodaki breakfast saying that him and a mate are off to Sydney next month to check it out. Thanks to boystrip.co.nz and Radio Hodaki.

Radio Hodak here with Jerry and Mania back tomorrow. That's Green Day. Did you go see that movie they made about themselves? Nimrods, it's called, a comedy that was in cinemas here in New Zealand a couple of weeks ago, but only for a weekend. If you want to go to the movies this weekend, that new Brad Pitt one that's set in the South Island, I've got some tickets for you in 10 minutes. Plus that new one from The Rainfall, next on Radio Hodak.

Hey, this is Matt from The Rainfall, and you're about to check out our new track, Bend to Break. This track is about trying to let go of a friendship that was doing more harm than good, and the constant push and pull between knowing you should leave and wanting to hold on. This is the lead single off of our new album, Death of My Youth, which will be out everywhere on July 31st.

0: Radio Hauraki, new from Christchurch band The Rainfall. It's called Bend to Break. If you like things about rain, well, the band coming up next, their debut album Traction had a song on it called Only the Rain. And if rain is your thing, well, there's plenty more just around the corner, especially in Fiordland. What do they get, like 7 to 9 metres a year? Unbelievable. I tell you who was hanging out there last year. Brad Pitt. He was filming a movie set in Alaska, but filmed here in New Zealand. This Thursday, it opens up in cinemas. It's called Heart of the Beast. And it's about Brad playing a former army guy, and he had an army dog, and both of them suffer from PTSD, so they go to somewhere remote.
1: This region here is the heart of the beast. Most folks learn that the hard way.
0: Looks like a few disasters and plane crashes, that kind of thing. All living in the wild for a while. Waterfalls, the pine trees look good there too. If you'd like to check that out in cinemas this Thursday, just text Brad Pitt to 3483 and I'll chuck you in the draw for some tickets.
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0: Radio Hauraki with Greg Breville. Between now and 4 o'clock, when Tony Lyle gets here, we'll chuck on the Hives, Chemical Brothers, give away them tickets to that Brad Pitt movie too as well to anyone who texts Brad Pitt to 34833. It's called Heart of the Beast, was filmed in the South Island last year. Someone else from the States who's been spending a lot of time here is former talk show host Stephen Colbert. He was gushing about us on Jimmy Kimmel's talk show on the weekend.
1: New Zealand was great.
2: The loveliest country. You can throw a dart anywhere on the map. It's so beautiful that you say, like, I should just live here and be a man, because it's very wild. It's very, very beautiful. And the people make everyone else in the world seem like jerks. They're incredibly nice.
0: Ah, he can come back anytime. Just be careful driving at night, as Jason Kerrison discovered last night in Northland around about 11:30, honing along at 100 Ks. Next minute, a cow on the road. So he's ended up in Kaitaia Hospital and is feeling pretty vulnerable right now. The airbags hit him hard, but they saved his life.
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1: 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And for me, Alzheimer's isn't a radio ad. It's a disease my mum is battling. So rather than writing an ad, I thought I'd share a memory. I remember mum always had jelly beans in her handbag. I went to visit her recently and offered her a jelly bean, just like she had done 1,000 times for me. I watched her hold it in her hand, and I remember hoping that one little jelly bean might bring back one little memory, just for one little moment. Let's remember, September is Alzheimer's Awareness Month.
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4: In this update, Te Pāti Māori is proposing to create an income tax credit for food if elected. For those earning $60,000 or less, funding up to 8 weeks of kai each year per person. A third report into Wellington's Moore Point wastewater disaster highlights electrical equipment being below ground and a lack of high water sensors. Waikato police are asking for any footage relating to a death at Te Awamutu train station last night. All heritage train services nationwide have been stood down during investigations. Air New Zealand says it's aware of a matter between two off-duty crew members in the US being investigated, but stresses there was no incident on board. Flight records show two Air New Zealand services from San Francisco were cancelled early this month. Health New Zealand's released ads urging parents to rely on trusted sources for childhood vaccination information. That's news. In sport, the NRL has threatened to ban fans who peppered referee Ashley Klein with projectiles after the Warriors' loss at Eden Park. The competition's integrity unit, who had an investigator at the match, will consider vision from the moments after full time, which showed Klein being hit with a raft of bottles, cups and rubbish as he walked from the field. Klein was protected by security as fans abused the veteran referee and projectiles rained down on him. The cricket pitch at Brisbane's The Gabba Ground will live on, even once the stadium is decommissioned after the 2032 Olympics. What's being dubbed a world-first hybrid pitch will be developed over the coming years, first at the Gabba and then moved to the new Brisbane Stadium after the Games. That's sport.
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0: Radio Hauraki with Greg, September 21, the birthday of Liam Gallagher. Someone will be wishing him a happy birthday. He's singing the song that's coming up next. That was The Hives and Walk, Idiot, Walk. Brad Pitt's been walking around the South Island. It's now a new movie that's in cinemas this Thursday. Dylan, what do you know about it?
1: Well, I've seen the trailers and it looks quite cool, yes.
0: Yeah. Nice. And when was the last time you went out in the wilderness?
1: Been a little while. It's been too long, man.
0: Really?
1: Too much work.
0: Maybe this will inspire you. Brad Pitt on the big screen, set in Alaska, filmed in New Zealand, Heart of the Beast. You've won tickets from Hauraki.
1: Oh, thank you very much. That's awesome, Greg. Thank you.

Radio Hodaki with Greg Preble, Tom Petty and the Heartbreakers. The Heartbreakers reunited for the first time in 24 years on the weekend to receive the Lifetime Achievement Honour at the Americana Music Awards. If you're into the music of those fellas, there's a 50th anniversary Petty box set with previously unreleased songs coming soon. And someone who's staying away from the streamers and releasing a physical thing is Bob Dylan. He's announced a 39-CD box set, which has over 370 previously unreleased songs. How can you come up with that many tunes? Here's Kings of Leon. Maybe they'll get there one day. This is one worth holding on to. It's Fans on Radio Hodaki.

0: Radio Hodaki here with Jerry Minai back tomorrow, giving him the chance to win with Taskmaster NZ, which is back on the telly tonight. That was Placebo and Special K. Someone who was feeling pretty special this morning wasn't Jason Hoyt, although he might have been a little bit. Mike Minogue and Keezy. They gave somebody in Cambridge a very important phone call this morning.
1: G'day, is that Richard, is it?
2: It sure is.
1: Can you tell us, what did you choose, NRL and or Bathurst?
2: Oh, I went for the NRL.
3: The NRL.
4: Yeah.
1: Hey, well, great news for you, Richard. You and whoever you choose to take with you are off to the NRL Grand Final.
2: Oh, mate. Oh, no way. Oh, jeez. That is awesome. Good.
3: Congratulations, Richard, mate. You're heading over to Sydney, man. You're going to go to the Randwick races on the Saturday, on the Sunday, little boat cruise, and you want to watch the NRL Grand Final as well, mate. Who are you going to take with you?
2: Oh, gee. I guess first right of refusal might have to go to my wife, but hopefully I might be able to get it. Yeah, hopefully there might be a mate or two hanging in the wings to get on board.
1: Yeah. Hey.
4: How bloody good, mate. I don't know if you had a rough one watching the Warriors yesterday and if you woke up feeling a little bit down in the dumps, but this has got to cheer you up.
2: Oh, mate, that's going to help along. I was, yeah, a bit sad last night, but at least I'll be able to watch the grand final without that stress as well, though.
1: Yeah, that's so true, mate. That's a really good point, Richard. Yeah. Hey, well, congratulations, mate. You enjoy that prize, all right?
2: Oh, thanks, guys. Really appreciate it. And big ups to Boys Trip as well. Really appreciate it.
3: No worries at all, Richard.
2: Oh,
3: good on you, mate.
0: Oh, congrats, Richard. I mean, he could have chosen Bathurst, but he chose the NRL Grand Final, so next month he is off. Lucky, eh? It's the birthday of a band's lead singer today. We have a tune of his coming up next, the same one that Beck was playing all lunchtime for 12 o'clock rock.
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'Cause everybody hates a tourist, especially one who thinks it's all such a laugh.

0: It's Radio Hauraki with Greg. More on how you can name our beer coming up shortly. Tony Lyle is in after the news. He was at Eden Park last night. How's he feeling today? Up the waz? More next. And then the big show back to their regular time slot tomorrow. See ya.
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15: 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It's a disease my mum is battling. So rather than writing an ad, I thought I'd share a memory. I remember mum would light up as she showed visitors our family photos. Now those photos are on the wall of her care home. Recently, I pointed to a photo of me and I asked if she remembered who it was. She looked so confused, like I was pointing at a complete stranger. Strange what we remember and heartbreaking what we forget. Let's remember, September is Alzheimer's Awareness Month.
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18: In this update, the government says letting midwives vaccinate women, families and babies following a national whooping cough epidemic is surpassing expectations. Nearly 70 are already giving out jabs, doing about 1,600 people so far. Waikato police are asking for any footage relating to a death at Te Awamutu train station last night, south of Hamilton. Organisers of the Bird of the Year, won by the Kauri Black Robin, are encouraging voters to now rock up to the general election with an eye to candidates' conservation promises. The navies of New Zealand and Australia are joining forces and signing Plan Tasman in response to the increasingly complex Indo-Pacific security environment. AT says Auckland CRL has been popular, punctual and reliable in its first week, with trains boarded 528,000 times from Sunday to Sunday. That's news. In sport, 10 All Blacks who travel to the United States for the final match of the Greatest Rivalry Tour against South Africa have been released to play in the NPC this weekend. Five alone are expected to appear in the Thursday night fixture between Tasman and Bay of Plenty in Nelson. Auckland FC will be without their most potent attacking threat to start their A-League title defence next month. The Black Knicks will be missing striker Sam Cosgrove for the opening two games after his send-off at the recent Intercontinental Cup in Jeddah. The A-League Golden Boot winner will miss the season opener against Melbourne City and their Week 2 trip to Western Sydney. Cosgrove will be free to play in the Week 3 match against the Brisbane Roar. That is sport. I'm Raylene Ramsey.
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0: It is Weta calling on Radio Hauraki. Tony Lyle filling in for the big show. It is the 21st of September, a Monday, if you don't know what day it is. And it's a little bit of a day of mourning today. Of course, the Warriors, a very unfortunate loss last night to the Knights at Eden Park, knocking them out of the running to attend the NRL Grand Final. But not everyone was knocked out of the running to attend the NRL Grand Final in the last 24 hours. No, no, no. And I'm not just talking about the Knights. Of course, this morning, the big show filling in for the Hauraki Breakfast. We're lucky enough to call up Richard from Cambridge and offer him that simple question. Would you rather head over to the Great Race, Bathurst 1000 at Mount Panorama, or head over to the NRL Grand Final in Sydney?
1: G'day, is that Richard, is it?
2: It sure is.
1: Can you tell us, what did you choose, NRL and or Bathurst?
2: Oh, I went for the NRL.
3: The NRL.
4: Yeah.
1: Hey, well, great news for you, Richard. You and whoever you choose to take with you are off to the NRL Grand Final!
2: Oh, mate. Oh, no way. Oh, jeez. That is awesome. Good.
3: Congratulations, Richard, mate. You're heading over to Sydney, man. You're going to go to the Randwick races on the Saturday, on the Sunday, a little boat cruise, and you want to watch the NRL Grand Final as well, mate. Who are you going to take with you?
2: Oh, gee. I guess first right of refusal might have to go to my wife, but hopefully I might be able to get it. Yeah, hopefully there might be a mate or two hanging in the wings to get on board.
1: Yeah. Hey.
4: How bloody good, mate. I don't know if you had a rough one watching the Warriors yesterday and if you woke up feeling a little bit down in the dumps, but this has got to cheer you up.
2: Oh, mate, that's going to help along. I was, yeah, a bit sad last night, but at least I'll be able to watch the grand final without that stress as well, though.
1: Yeah, that's true, mate. That's a really good point, Richard. Yeah. Hey, well, congratulations, mate. You enjoy that prize, all right?
2: Oh, thanks, guys. Really appreciate it. And big ups to Boys Trip as well. Really appreciate it.
3: No worries at all, Richard.
2: Oh,
3: good on you, mate.
0: You absolutely love to hear it. Once again, massive congrats to Richard. And that's why you got to tune into Radio Hauraki constantly for your chance to win epic prizes like that one. And still, he'll have a lovely time over there in Aussie, regardless of the Warriors' contribution. Speaking of Aussie, he's one of the best bands to come out of it. It's Silverchair on Radio Hauraki.

0: It is Radio Hauraki Green Day holiday on Radio Hauraki, and I feel like I need a little bit of a holiday. After yesterday, I was very lucky enough to be down at Eden Park and watching the Warriors in their semi-final. Obviously, unfortunately, they couldn't quite get the job done against the Knights. But after about 24 hours, I'm able to reflect and see that it was a special moment. It was a special day, and the vibe was so high right until the last little bit. And then it all went a little bit pear-shaped. Much has been documented about a couple of contentious decisions going the way of the Knights right in that dying moment. And some did go the way of the Warriors earlier on in the occasion, but I think just those three back-to-back-to-back, we had the mysterious thumb hitting the ball of Ali Lautoa, then we had the stripping from Tamati Martin, and then the no-call penalty right near full-time. And it just felt tough. And obviously, those antics at the end of the game were no bloody good. It is never the good time to take it out on the referee. They're just out there in the middle doing their job. You just got to think about it, breathe out gently and say, we'll get him next year. And that's what, after 24 hours, I've been able to do. But if you do need a vent, let me know on 3483. I'm happy to have a little bit of a vent session. And just, you know, keep it zen, keep it wholesome. And we'll see how you guys are feeling, how the mood of the nation is 24 hours on after that Warriors loss, which I think we can process now and say, you know what, they still had an epic season. Maybe just run out of puff a little bit when it came to the crunch. But there's a young team, man. They're such a young team. They'll bounce back. They'll be better for the experience. And who knows, maybe next year will be our year. Get those texts coming in on 3483. More tunes coming your way shortly. The Chillies, the Mint Chicks, and some Black Sabbath in there on Radio Hauraki.
1: 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How's that, mate?
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The Minchicks, Craziest Dumno on Radio Hauraki. Tony Lyle here filling in for the big show today. And I asked for a little bit of feedback of how the mood of the nation is on 3483 post Warriors lost. And I think this is a sign that nature is healing, that mostly it's just people abusing me and asking when the big show will be back, which is kind of nice. I think that is lovely. Obviously, there's a couple of expletive-filled text messages, people wondering about the performance of some people in a room that we may describe as a bunker. Why not call it a bunker? Some people are concerned about the performance of the people in the bunker. And that goes without saying. I can't really read those messages out because I'm literally looking through and the top four of them all have words that you can't say on the radio and work again. So I'll move on and just talk about people being annoyed at me and wondering when the big show will be back tomorrow. All right? Calm down. It's one Monday. Jeez Louise. They'll be back tomorrow from 4 o'clock, and that also means that the Hauraki Breakfast is back tomorrow from 6 a.m. So everything is back to normal. You can chill out on calling me an absolute scoundrel. And can I just say, you're not the only... If you think you're funny texting in saying that I look like Ashley Klein, that's true, and this is a radio, so people don't even know what I look like, all right? We can move on with that one. But speaking of which, by the way, I was at the game with my children, and the man just beside me, I reckon he must have yelled out, "F you, Baldy," maybe 40 times during the game. Just any sort of moment, "F you, Baldy," any sort of other moment, "F you, Baldy." And I was sort of there sitting there thinking, I think it's sort of the, we're losing track here of what we're abusing this man for. Like, surely most of this should be based on the decisions. Like, I'm not sure if we need to bring his haircut into the instance, sitting there as a bald man in front of my kids. I was feeling personally attacked. So we can probably just park that little questionnaire. I was hoping to get some good chat about the Warriors, but ended up just tearing down old T-Bone. Here's some Black Sabbath for you. It is Paranoid on Radio Hauraki.

0: You listen to Radio Hodaki, Tony Lyle here, holding the fort while the Big Show, I'm assuming, is sleeping. They've been up since, what, 6 a.m. this morning covering for the Hodaki breakfast, so they're probably just kipping it out, getting prepped for tomorrow's massive show that they start at 4 o'clock. Let me tell you, no one works harder than those characters. That is a good 24 hours between shifts, so hopefully they're completely hibernating with that one. Coming up after 5 o'clock, we've got a chance for you to win a beautiful Emerson's hoodie. All cheers to the 2026 Dunedin Craft Beer and Food Festival that is coming up next on Radio Hodaki.
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15: In this update, New Zealand and India are both ratifying our free trade agreement today.
7: Trade Minister Todd McClay says this deal lets us cash in on India's expanding middle class and enormous population. He says India's economy is expected to hit $12 trillion by 2030. A View Nationals plan to curb young children's screen use is fixing a phantom problem. The party wants to ban screens and devices in early childhood centres and limit use in the first years of primary school. Kindy teacher and NZEI member Sally Griffin says ECEs have more important things to focus on. Two 19-year-olds have appeared today in the Invercargill District Court over a child found in a critical condition in Southland's Ōtautau last night. The court's been told the child is unlikely to recover. The pair were charged with grievous bodily harm. That's news. In sport, Warriors boss Cameron George is demanding answers from the NRL over three contentious decisions that went against his side in their elimination final against Newcastle. The Warriors were on the wrong end of three late calls in the defeat. Coach Dave Rennie will be forced to spend the back half of the year with a vastly different starting All Blacks loose forward trio. Flanker Luke Jacobson will be out for 4 to 5 months with the elbow tendon injury suffered in the third South Africa test. It follows Adi Savia's withdrawal earlier in that match with a dislocated shoulder. Surgery is planned. Rennie told our newsroom a fortnight ago it was very unlikely Savia would play again this year, while wing Caleb Clark's not due back until early 27. That is sport.
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0: You're listening to Radio Hauraki. Tony Lyle here with you this Monday afternoon for the next couple of hours and the preceding 1 hour, two, I guess, but that is less important because it has already happened. And the next 2 hours are going to be good too. We've got tunes coming your way, plus your chance to win a brand new Emerson's hoodie if you think you have the best name for this tropical hazy pale ale that the Big Show will be launching at the 2026 Dunedin Craft Beer and Food Festival. If you hear that cue to call, give us a ring. 0800 Hauraki is the number. Let us know what sort of ripping beer name you have up your sleeve, and I could be dishing you out this Emerson's hoodie. And the Dunedin Craft Beer and Food Festival, by the way, absolutely slaps. The lineup of tunes is outrageous. Shapeshifter will be there, Troy Kingy, Reb Fountain, and a whole bunch more, and a whole bunch more beers, and a whole bunch more food, and everything that a beer lover could desire. Head along to dunedinbeerfest.co.nz for tickets and all the details around the 2026 Dunedin Craft Beer and Food Festival. And 0800 Hauraki is the number to call when you hear that cue to call to name our beer. All right, here is Audioslave with Original Fire on Radio Hauraki.

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0: All right, mate. Geez, I always jump in early there. We are, of course, naming a beer in aid of the 2026 Dunedin Craft Beer and Food Festival, and some good ones coming through on the text line. A lot that I can't read. Can I just say, some people incorporating the recent Warriors loss, this one that just says Waz fans tears, which super hurtful, and I can only imagine is a Knights fan deciding to rub it in unnecessarily. And this one here, Meat Patty Jizz, which I have to imagine has been coming in thick and fast. This is my favourite one for the day, Simply Must. I quite like some of that action. So I will be sending that person, whoever checks that one through, a delightful Emerson's hoodie. And make sure you get along to the Dunedin Craft Beer and Food Festival. Tickets at dunedinbeerfest.co.nz. All right, let's move right along. Here is Tool with Stinkfist on Radio Hodaki.

This Radio Hodaki, Tony Lyle filling in for the big show this afternoon. Some Kiwi tunes there, Pluto with Long White Cross, and some Kiwi news coming across the desk right now. All Blacks to be precise. Who would have thought we'd be talking about the All Blacks so soon after the Warriors' unfortunate loss? We will rebuild, by the way. We're back 2027. It's our year up the was, etc. But to All Blacks news, some of the ABs are back to the NPC this coming weekend after the old tour of South Africa, and it really spices up the business end of the NPC having these All Blacks come back in to their unions. Guys who didn't play an extensive part in that campaign over there getting back in amongst that. Tava Tava Nawai and Noah Hotham for Tasman. You've got Tossi and Fingianganofo for Bay of Plenty, alongside Amoni Narua for that matter. Simon Parker for Northland, Jamie Hanna for Canterbury, Samisi Taioloa for Southland, Josh Lord for the Naki, and Cortez Ratama coming back for Waikato. So always good to have those heavy hitters coming back into the NPC right at the business end. And can I just say, shout out the Bay. And by that I mean the Bay of Plenty, who get to claim being the Bay until this time next year after winning the Battle of the Bay over the weekend. Always love the old Battle of the Bay. We've got Smashing Pumpkins with you right now. This is Bullet with Butterfly Wings on Radio Hodaki.

0: Sheehan, home again on Radio Hauraki. And if you're at home and particularly thinking that the deck of your home could do with a wee spruce up, then it's time for the good team here at Radio Hauraki to endow you with some big deck energy. Cheers to Trade Tested. Head along to tradetested.co.nz and enter what you want to win at hauraki.co.nz/bigdeckenergy. So you can have a little peruse at tradetester.co.nz, find out what you would like to do, and then head along to hauraki.co.nz just to make that part of the process clear and make your deck great with tradetested.co.nz. And it was a real joy to be able to give out $2,500 worth of stuff last Friday, the big show there, back of course from tomorrow. So then we're doing it again this Friday and every Friday until I guess the sun eats the earth. So get in amongst that, tradetester.co.nz, and enter at hauraki.co.nz/bigdeckenergy. More coming your way, music-wise on the way, Stone Temple Pilots, Guns N' Roses, and some Arctic Monkeys in there on Radio Hauraki.
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3: Jerry and Manaya in the AM, the big show in the PM, and always music that rocks.

Knocking on Heaven's Door on Radio Hauraki. And speaking of knocking on doors, I had the beautifully humiliating moment on Saturday night, right in downtown, in the middle of a bigger bunch of people. Walked up to what I thought was my car, just done a stand-up comedy show, and I don't want to brag, but it had gone okay. And so, you know, I'd managed to get a park right out front, which is always hard to do, and when you get to the park, when it's open, you know, you always take it. So if it's ever there, I take it without thinking. I'll go and I'll pull in and I'll take it. And then the show had finished and I'd packed up my stuff and wandered over to my car, went to open the door, and, you know, I've got one of those newfangled cars where the door just sort of opens if you've got the keys on you, and tried to open it a few times. It wouldn't open. I was clicking it, going, come on now. And a few people had looked up and seen me, and they had obviously just watched me do some stand-up. So they heard, look, there's the comedian, and he can't get into his car. Now, I don't want to brag again, but I drive a Toyota Aqua, very baller car. It's silver, but the downside of that is there are a lot of them. There's a lot of silver Toyota Aquas floating around. And after about maybe 30 seconds of trying to get in the car, and I had moved from the passenger side door, I was like, maybe this door's not working. I walked around to the driver's side. That also wasn't working. I was like, what is going on? Then it finally dawned on me that this wasn't my car. No, I hadn't got the park in front of the comedy club on this particular occasion. I'd got that the night before. I was doing two nights in a row, and I had actually parked around the corner. So I was just sitting there trying to get into a car that was not mine, and I had to do the full humiliator walk away after trying to get into a car for 30 seconds in front of a bunch of people who were looking at me, and I just walked off into the night. And I can never go back to that particular comedy club. So if you saw me there trying to break into that car, that was what happened. I wasn't trying to steal a Toyota Aqua, although if I was going to, perfect vehicle for a Ram Raid, can I just put that out there? But no, I was just confused in my old age, so it happens to the best of us. Here's the Mountain Monkeys.

0: It's Radio Hauraki. Tony Lyle here with you this afternoon, and it has been a tough couple of weeks for Sky. It has to be said. First of all, we had the schmozzle of the ABs not playing. Then we had, of course, the accidental ad break in the Jai Arrow saga. And now we've got, and this is truly wild stuff, old Russian Ravindra dislocating his arm when shooting a promotional ad for Sky Cricket. It's so tough. I feel so sorry for him. A freak accident. He appears to be jumping onto a pad, I guess taking a catch. You know, they do those sweet little videos when the players come out. And he must have leapt, landed funny, full freak accident, and dislocated his shoulder. It is not what you want to see from one of New Zealand's star players. And I don't know how much commitment he was doing to this acting. Were you trying to win an Oscar? Ruchin, what's the vibe, man? Just half-ass it. I've seen some of these promos that these players are doing. They are phoning it in. You don't have to commit and actively hurt yourself, my man. He's going to have the history of the most aggressive injuries from things you didn't expect. I mean, he fell onto a fence. Was that last year? Fell onto one of the boundary fences and cut his face open. Now he's dislocated his shoulder, catching for a TV ad. I don't know what he'll do next. Accidentally waterboard himself while trying to drink a sponsored beverage. Just look after yourself, brother. We want to see you out there in the middle. We've got more tunes coming away shortly. Tim of the Dog, Element OP, and some Beck on Radio Hauraki.
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18: In this update, changing interest deductibility is off the table for Labor, despite crying foul over government changes this term. The party's confirmed it won't change the coalition's settings, letting landlords deduct 100% of interest in tax returns. But Chris Hipkins says they will continue with their proposed capital gains tax. The Trade Minister says business with India could grow more over time. Parliament passed our free trade agreement last week. It's being ratified today. Prime Minister Chris Luxon says since starting speaking positively about trade with India, it's gone up 72%. The Transport Accident Investigation Commission is investigating a person being struck and killed by a train at Te Awamutu railway station south of Hamilton last night. That's news. In sport, injured All Blacks trio Quinn Tupai, Anton Segner and Kote Ratama are all on track for a return for the Bledisloe Cup. Midfielders Anton Lennett-Brown and Billy Proctor are 4 to 6 weeks away, meaning they could be cleared for action on the end-of-year tour. Auckland FC striker Sam Cosgrove will be forced to sit out the opening two games of his side's A-League title defence next month through suspension. He copped a red card in the Intercontinental Cup in Jeddah. The Kansas City Chiefs have won the first overtime game of the NFL season, claiming a 33-30 week two victory over the Indianapolis Colts. That is sport. I'm Raylene Ramsey.
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0: Radio Hauraki, Tony Lyle here, filling in for the big show today, and I have some bad news for All Blacks fans. All Blacks captain Artie Savia requires surgery. No certainty to play again this season. It was a hell of a knock. I think Malcolm Marks coming through as he was attempting a jackal in that South Africa secondary test and getting absolutely bumped, dislocating his shoulder in the process. And I might have been the third test even. Regardless, he is out and might not be back all year long. And he might be back for Super Rugby season next year, so no end-of-year tour by the looks of things for old Artie Savia, which is truly wild stuff and mildly concerning. It has to be said, a whole bunch of other injuries in there, and I guess that's what a four-test tour of South Africa will do to you. It'll really test you to your limits. And again, I'm just sort of saying this to try to get that Warriors loss out of my head if I start talking about other sport. What about the Black Caps? Do you know the Black Caps are playing again next month? Yeah, India here at the end of next month. It's nearly summertime. Let's move on. Let's catch in with the dog. Anything to process what happened last night.

Fast Times in Tahoe on Radio Hauraki. Tony Lyle here filling in for the big show this afternoon. And some of the greatest vision to ever come out of a sporting event popped up over the weekend. And it had nothing to do with the Warriors. It was pure, clean, good fun. And the good news is no one got hurt. It is of former Premier League star Andros Townsend getting run over by a steamroller. I don't know how better to put that. The big old rollers that they can drive around to sort of flatten out a pitch. Someone is driving around one in the Thai League, and I don't know what sort of health and safety they're running in the Thai League, but essentially this guy sort of drives through the warm-up, Andros Townsend steps back and gets fully run over, right over the legs, right over the pelvis, the solar plexus. It's brutal. The guy driving it, instead of just carrying on and trying to drive off him, jumps off and tries to lift the heavy roller with his bare hands, as if he's like, you know, a mother who is surged with adrenaline to lift a car off their child. But he can't do it, and a bunch of other people have to help him lift the steamroller off him. I do not like to laugh, but I mean, I guess I do, because it is funny stuff. I mean, he's fine, by the way. That's why we can laugh. He came off the bench later on, but definitely seek that footage out, because, oh, a man getting run over by a steamroller. What more could you possibly want in life? Speaking of which, here's Beck, Jackass on Radio Hauraki.

0: It's Jackass Bec on Radio Hodaki, and I got caught being a bit of a jackass yesterday, and by that I mean just sitting patiently in the crowd at the Warriors. You know when you make a little televised crowd shot? I got a little text from a friend of this particular show and friend of Radio Hodaki in general, Ben Hurley. He sent me a picture, a massive picture that was on TV of a million faces in the crowd, and he said, "I just, where's Wally Jew?" And in a very creepy display, he'd zoomed right into my little face. And I couldn't even pick myself out in this crowd. There were so many faces. It was not like 20 people. It was like 120 people. Meanwhile, Ben Hurley was sitting at home just, I'm assuming, stroking a cat and eating a cheese sandwich. And then he thought, oh, there's T. Lyle. So well played to that man, Ben Hurley. A true league aficionado. And it's those sort of people who I feel for today. The true massive fans who've been sitting there lying in wait for that Warriors victory. One day we'll get it. Every time I start talking about anything and I end up back in this hole. Hopefully it'll go away tomorrow. We've got more tunes, Weezer, Linkin Park and the Black Rose coming for you next on Radio Hodaki.
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Simply impossible not to hear that song and think about the Transformers movie. That is Linkin Park, What I've Done, on Radio Hauraki. Tony Lyle here with you this afternoon. And Hot Springs T20 Black Clash is officially on sale now. Get amongst it, you maniacs. I've got it on good authority that the AC Expo Ultra Party Zone is already more than half sold out. The early allocation of tickets is gone, burgers. So if you are keen to get in amongst that party zone, you need to go to blackclash.co.nz ASAP in order to get your tickets. Otherwise, you'll be sitting on the regular bank like a loser. Come and party in that party zone. There's so many good human beings floating around in there. If there's ever an event that you want to be smack bang central for, it is the Black Clash. Of course, Tim Southey will be captaining that cricket team alongside Lou Vincent, Neil Wagner. Team Rugby and Friends will be Kieran Reid captaining that bad boy. Izzy Dagg will be knocking around in there. And Olympic shot putter Tom Walsh is the first wildcard. And many more wildcards to be announced. And I'm not saying these people are confirmed. And I'm not even saying that anyone official has mentioned these people. And probably I could get in trouble for insinuating that they have anything to do with the event. But I definitely saw like an Instagram that was like Grant Fox. That would be pretty funny. Ryan Fox. Why not Grant Fox? Let's get the father-son combo. Can't we get the father-son combo going? Get Grant Fox and Ryan Fox either in the same team or opposing teams. I mean, I don't care. I'd happily have them. Get the whole Fox family. Get everyone in there. If your last name is Fox, we'll get them in there. What I'm trying to say is I heard a rumor that Ryan Fox was going to be playing, again, completely unsubstantiated. And if it doesn't come true, please don't sue me. And I think we're probably best to move on with that one. Go get your tickets, blackclash.co.nz. Here's the Black Crowes. This is Hard to Handle on Radio Hauraki.

0: You're listening to Radio Hauraki, Tony Lyle here with you. That is the Manic Street Preachers, and not too long at all, Taskmaster New Zealand will hit the screens, episode 3, I do believe, TVNZ and TVNZ Plus, maybe around 7:30 tonight. You can catch up with Rose Matafeo, Dave Farnay, Morgana O'Reilly, Reese Mathewson, and Hawani Hoteni, all alongside our very own Jeremy Wells. This show absolutely rules, always been a favourite of mine, and so stoked there's a New Zealand version of it, by the way. 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Jeremy and I are now back tomorrow morning, so tune in tomorrow after watching Taskmaster tonight, as I mentioned earlier, available on TVNZ2 and TVNZ Plus Mondays and Tuesdays. Long live Taskmaster New Zealand. Right, on the way, we've got The Verve, some midwave breaks for you, some local tunes, and Muse on Radio Hauraki.
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Paul from Midwave Breaks, and you're about to check out our latest single, Hyacinth. This track is a straight up rock and roller, heavy on the riffs, but bringing plenty of positive energy. Hyacinth stands for happiness is a state of mind. It's not automatic and it's not always easy, but it's aspirational and something we could all use

0: Radio Hauraki, Tony Lyle here with you this evening, and I am finished for the day. The big show, we back tomorrow in the usually allotted hours, 4 till 7pm. The Hauraki breakfast back in their full entirety, 6am tomorrow. So everything goes back to usual. I guess I'll just go and, I don't know, Blair Witch in the corner until someone else decides to have a holiday. Then I'll be activated and get to fill in once again. But thank you very much for spending the last couple of hours with me. We do appreciate all the contributions. And we will rebuild, Warriors fans. We'll be back bigger and better in 2027. Now we can just park up, watch the final season. And personally, I do not care who wins. I'm just happy to watch it and say, oh, what could have been? I'll catch you next time. Have a good evening, Matewa.
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Maria Hodaki. 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Dinosaur Jr., Several Got Away.

When the IT guy says update required, tell him you already did. 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

0: Howdy, this is Scotty from the Boondocks, and you're about to check out our new song, Drive. We wrote this one a little while ago, and it is about trying to leave a situation that you just can't seem to bring yourself to get out of. Hope you enjoy.
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0: Long time ago, me and my brother Kyle here, we was hitchhiking down a long and lonesome road.
1: All of a sudden, there shined a shiny demon
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0: Hey, this is Courtney from Courtney and the Unholy Reverie. You're about to check out our new track, Devil in the Details. The track's about a cycle of repetition, frustration, and the uncomfortable truth that sometimes the thing keeping you stuck is yourself.
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0: 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Insignificant Other.

0: Hello, this is Dolph from the Datsuns. You're about to hear our new number, Moonstruck Man. This one's kind of about those situations where you find yourself in complete awe of somebody else. We played this one at every show on the latest tour through Europe. 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

0: Hey, this is Neil from Villainy, and you're about to check out our new track, Demons. This song is about sabotage, self-sabotage, and all the things you're better off without. It's the next track of our upcoming fourth record, and this one really unlocked a new sound for Villainy. Back in March, we gave it a good road test at a run of shows, and from the reaction at them, we knew we definitely had a winner on our hands.
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'Cause everybody hates a tourist, especially one who thinks it's all such a laugh.

0: Hey, this is Courtney from Courtney and the Unholy Reverie. You're about to check out our new track, Devil in the Details. The track's about a cycle of repetition, frustration, and the uncomfortable truth that sometimes the thing keeping you stuck is yourself.
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0: Hey, this is Matt from The Ramfall, and you're about to check out our new track, Bend to Break. This track is about trying to let go of a friendship that was doing more harm than good, and the constant push and pull between knowing you should leave and wanting to hold on. This is the lead single off of our new album, Death of My Youth, which will be out everywhere on July 31st.
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Scientists, pull from Midwave Breaks, and you're about to check out our latest single, Hyacinth. This track is a straight up rock and roller, heavy on the riffs, but bringing plenty of positive energy. Hyacinth stands for happiness is a state of mind. It's not automatic and it's not always easy, but it's aspirational and something we could all use a bit more.

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0: Howdy, this is Scotty from the Boondocks, and you're about to check out our new song, Drive. We wrote this one a little while ago, and it is about trying to leave a situation that you just can't seem to bring yourself to get out of. Hope you enjoy.
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0: Hey, this is Neil from Villainy, and you're about to check out our new track, Demons. This song is about sabotage, self-sabotage, and all the things you're better off without. It's the next track of our upcoming fourth record, and this one really unlocked a new sound for Villainy. Back in March, we gave it a good road test at a run of shows, and from the reaction of them, we knew we definitely had a winner on our hands.
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20: In this update, the government says the first-year fees-free scheme hasn't delivered as hoped, according to a briefing for Tertiary Education Minister Penny Simmons.
21: It's supported more than 300,000 learners, but Penny Simmons says while it reduced debt, it didn't meaningfully lift participation or improve equity, and wasn't a good enough return. The scheme, which was changed to last-year free, is coming to a close at the end of this year.
20: More Kiwis are putting purchases on credit cards, with KiwiBank saying they made up more than 71% of card spending in August, a record high. Cyber attacks are hitting Kiwi businesses hard, with more than three-quarters of medium-sized companies reporting a threat in a six-month period. Kevin Moore from the National Cyber Security Centre.
1: Paying those sort of ransoms obviously comes with a financial impact. It can have reputational effects. You can end up losing equipment and having to replace some of your tools and systems.
20: And police have arrested a 27-year-old man on the Waikato Expressway after a black Subaru Legacy was seen speeding, weaving across lanes and swerving at other vehicles near Huntley last night. The driver is charged with dangerous driving and refusing a compulsory impairment test. In sport with Export Ultra, the beer for here. Referee Ashley Klein has been left out of this weekend's NRL preliminary finals. Officials admit he got a crucial escort call wrong late in the Warriors' loss to the Knights at Eden Park. Former Warriors captain Steve Price.
13: At the end of the day, the referees and the players, they're all being judged on their performance. So if the NRL have decided to not pick Ashley for this weekend, I mean, that's their prerogative.
20: And Sir Steve Hansen is backing his skill set as transferable in his new role as performance director at NRL club Manly. The former All Blacks World Cup winning mentor will help rookie coach Kieran Foran with his development. That's your news feed. I'm Bryn Rudkin.
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3: 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Jerry and Manoia. The Hauraki Breakfast.
23: Good morning. Welcome along to the Hauraki Breakfast, the 22nd of September 2026. My name's Jeremy Wells. This is Manoia Stewart.
10: Morning. Welcome back as well, Jerry.
23: Thank you very much. It's nice to be back. What's happened?
10: You're looking rested and graphic. I don't know. I've been gone as well.
23: Have you?
10: I have a vague memory of being in a spa pool at one point.
23: That's
10: all I remember, and then I've spawned back here in the studio.
23: Oh, I think I've been in a few of those myself. Broadcasting from a spa pool?
10: Can I say... 6 o'clock. I'm picking. He's probably not listening right now. Kieran Reid needs to trim his toenails. That's probably. I just want to get this out of the way before he tunes in. But I sat at a spa pool with Kieran Reid for about 2 hours last Wednesday, and at the moment he's in the middle of training for a marathon, I believe. You know, so maybe his feet are in a certain state of disrepair. But it's not that hard to trim toenails, and I've got a cut on my foot.
23: Oh.
10: Which festered in that spa pool. Now, hygienic spa pool, sure, but, you know.
23: Well, was it a hygienic spa pool? I'm not saying anything about hot spring spas. Well, this is more about the
10: state it was in after we were in there for a couple of hours.
23: The balance, I mean, was someone attending to it in terms of chemicals? Was there constant monitoring of the pH level?
10: Well, look, there was. But, I mean, even still, there's only so much you can do when you've got, you know, ACC head G-lane in there. I mean, there's every chance that a piece of his backbush is underneath the skin of my foot.
23: Oh, God.
10: Alongside the dirt from underneath Kieran Reid's toenails.
23: Oh, that's interesting that he's running as well. I would have thought you want short toenails. I mean, we can reach out to Kieran Reid about his toenails.
10: I'd like to reach out to what would you call them?
23: Podiatrist?
10: A podiatrist? A pediatrician? I don't know. One of them. Yeah. Anyway, this isn't how I wanted to start the show. And so I'd like to issue an apology to Kieran Reid and to Hot Spring Spas. Should we do the kickoff?
23: Yeah, let's do the kickoff.
10: Should we kick a bit off? For me, this morning, I've had this stuck in my head for a long time now. What You Know, Two Door Cinema Club. You know the one?
23: I know the one. 0800 Hauraki, 0800 428 725. You can be part of this. You can decide which song kicks the show off.
10: In fact, we need you to.
23: Yeah. That's a good song. Actually, my song's not far away from this either.
10: Yeah.
23: It's Modest Mouse Float On.
10: Yeah.
23: It's almost the same.
10: Yeah.
23: We've accidentally picked the same song.
10: Yeah. Vulcan Mind Meld. All right, then. Let's go to the phone lines. One call decides it, shall we?
23: Yep. Let's go to Jury. Morning, Jury. How are you?
24: How's it going?
23: Good.
10: Good. Well, thanks, Jury.
23: Welcome along, Jury. How's Christchurch this morning?
24: Wet this morning.
10: Oh, is it? It was bloody warm last week, wasn't it?
24: Yeah, it was great last week.
10: Man, it's not too bad. That's that changeable spring weather, isn't it? Jory, I don't know if you heard the... did you hear the options there?
24: I heard your option. Yep. I didn't hear Jerry's.
10: Jerry's was Float On, Modest Mouse.
23: Here's my one here, Jory. This is sort of the cruisy part of it. And Manoia's was Two Door Cinema Club, What You Know. Which song would you like to kick the show off for with today, Jory?
24: I'm going to go with Manoia's this morning.
10: Yes, Jory.
23: Okay,
10: good Jory. Man.
23: Good on
10: man.
23: You, Jory. Have a lovely day.
10: One of the all-time intros.
23: Welcome along to the Hauraki Breakfast.

0: Two Door Cinema Club to kick the show off at 8 minutes past six. I'll tell you, since I've been gone, and I mean, this is a look behind the curtain, and is this too boring for 6:08? Is this too in for 6:08? There's been a complete change in the font and interface that's used to tell us the songs that are coming up and all of the music that we're playing and the ads that we're playing, etc. It's a completely new system.
1: Yeah, it's so the old one was basically designed for Windows 95.
0: Yeah.
1: You've been working in radio for 20-odd years now. It must have been the same system basically that entire time.
0: Dude, I'm not joking. So I have been working in radio for, 32 years?
1: Yeah.
0: And in that 32 years, I was there when I first started, they had these things called carts.
1: Yeah, yeah.
0: And they're little
1: plastic
0: things, and you'd shove them into a little cart player, and you'd kick it off, and that would be how you'd play all your ads.
1: Yeah.
0: You'd literally have a stack of these big plastic carts, about sort of, I don't know, 10 centimetres by 7 centimetres. Yeah, like a big thick cassette.
1: Or a deck of cards, Zoe has never seen a cassette before.
0: Yes. And so you shove them in and then you kick them off, and that's how you play it. That's how you played your ads. That's how you played songs. And then about 1998, I'm going to say, this new system came along, and it was computerized, and it played ads off a computer and songs off a computer.
1: End of the world.
0: Yeah.
1: End of the world. It's going to take your jobs.
0: I thought, wow, this is amazing. This is pretty cool because you could swap things around. And I thought, well, I can't imagine where technology is going to go. Well, 28 years later, it was still exactly the same system with the same font, the same interface that, as you said, looked like something from Windows 95, because I think it was developed for Windows 95.
1: Yeah, yeah.
0: Yeah, so they've just decided to change it. Who would have thought?
1: And the old one was a real dog's breakfast. This one is, it's like stepping up to an iPhone or something, you know? But
0: yeah.
1: It's going to take a little bit, it's almost too good. And like you said, you've been using the old one for 30 years. It's funny you mentioned the carts. So when I was sitting in that spa pool in Christchurch and that's called a segue, guys. They'll study that one in radio school. In the spa pool in Christchurch last Wednesday with Lou Vincent. Did you know his dad used to work for Radio Hauraki back in the day?
0: I did know this.
1: Way back in the Blackie days, I think, even before that.
0: Yep. Yeah, he was, I think it was 70s and, no, it was 80s.
1: Yeah.
0: Yeah.
1: And he said, his dad used to put the carts in, and we had the laptop with the old system sitting in front of him. Was like, well, we'll see all these bits here. They're still called carts from that thing back in the day.
0: From that era.
1: Yeah. A texter on 3483, I was talking about someone while we were sitting in that spa pool took a chunk out of my foot with their toenail, and I was looking around the spa, and it was either G Lane, Lou Vincent, or Kieran Reid. Leon's texted her and said, "Hey, man, are you sure G Lane had wiped properly this time?" Another concern.
0: Yeah, there was an incident. I think it wasn't last year, maybe it was the year before, maybe the year before that, and there was just a strange stench. G Lane got in, did a sports segment, hopped out. The stench sort of was there when he got in. The stench was still there when he got out.
1: Well, let's not forget that there's a window atop the Auckland Sky Tower that still has a streak across it from where he mooned you and Zoe as you guys were completing your outdoor walk around the Sky Tower.
0: I genuinely tried to forget about that.
1: Yeah. So, and I believe that function room is, they've been unable to get that out streak out of the glass.
0: Well, how would you? Because there was a gap between where you do the sky walk and then where you... where the glass was. I mean, how did they wash that window? You'd have to put something on a pole.
1: I don't know. So, yes, that is another concern. But again, I didn't want to come in here and besmirch the good name of, one of the great All Black captains.
0: Well, no, I mean, he's 127 Test, the fifth most capped All Black of all time.
1: Yeah.
0: I wonder with Kieran Reid and his toenails that maybe since he stopped playing, he hasn't cut them. It's maybe like some kind of Samson situation, or maybe they used to cut... the All Blacks captain's toenails, someone used to do it for him.
1: Oh, wouldn't be. They do have a lot done for them, the All Blacks. I did know of a retired All Black who got off a flight for the first time as a civilian and freaked out because he still had his passport. He's like, what do I do with this now?
0: I can imagine.
1: Well, I don't know. But again, you want to slag him off.
0: Hauraki Breakfast.

0: 16 by 6 on the Hariki Breakfast, thanks to Bunnings Trade.
1: Text her on 3483. Two things, fellas, two things to address this morning. One, why the hell aren't Radiohead coming to New Zealand? Are they going to Australia? I did see a tour announced, didn't I?
0: Are they going to Australia, are they?
1: I think they're going to Australia, and then they're not coming to New Zealand.
0: Great live band, Manaya.
1: Are they?
0: Great I've live not band.
1: Seen them. Where have you seen them?
0: I saw them in Chicago as part of the Lollapalooza tour.
1: Oh, yes.
0: And we took a whole lot of listeners over with us. Sean Geelan Ralph and his lovely partner Moose, and we went to Lollapalooza and they played there. And the interesting thing about Radiohead is they don't give a F.
1: Yeah, right, good.
0: So they just play whatever they want, but they are exceptionally good. And actually going into that, the people who were with me were like, Radiohead, I hate Radiohead.
1: Yeah.
0: Hate Radiohead. Just a whole lot of weird noise.
1: That's how I feel.
0: They don't play their hits. Why are we going to? By the end of it, they were all like, wow, Radiohead are good.
1: Yeah. Do you have any memory of watching Empire of the Sun last year?
0: Yes.
1: At Austin City Limits? I got no memory of that. Was I with you?
0: Yes, you were.
1: Was that when we were
0: What do you mean you don't remember?
1: Because we're presenting Empire of the Sun here on Radio Hauraki, and Lane mentioned it last week. He was like, we saw them last year. I was like, when did I see them?
0: You were having an absolute ball. You were jumping up and down.
1: Jumping up and down.
0: Yeah, you were having such a good time. It was just
1: after. Cut shapes?
0: It's just after we'd become Swamp Bitches.
1: Oh, well, okay. Well, you'd have to ask the Swamp Bitch version of me then, because sober me has no memory.
0: Oh, okay. Well, yeah.
1: That was a spiritual experience.
0: We'd been at Dochi. You'd become a Swamp Bitch.
1: Yeah. Well, I think I'd always been a Swamp Bitch.
0: Okay.
1: But I think she revealed to me that I was.
0: She brought out your inner Swamp Bitch.
1: She did, yeah.
0: And then we moved over to the other side where we saw the Strokes. And before we saw the Strokes, we saw them.
1: Empire of the Sun.
0: Empire of the Sun.
1: Okay.
0: They're wearing weird outfits and stuff. Like, they're wearing really weird things on stage.
1: I mean, that doesn't really differentiate them from any of the rest of them. Anyway, that's all by the by. Why the hell aren't Radiohead coming to New Zealand? And second, I just missed the off-ramp to the Waterview Tunnel, and I'm now going to the airport because I was listening to you guys instead. God damn it. Man, have I been there. So if you... That's a tunnel in Auckland where if you're in the wrong lane, you are now going to the airport. Just like Leon, who's texted on 3483. There's like, it's just a misread the sign. All of a sudden you're on an off ramp. You're in a tunnel. See it.
0: Just while we are talking about Waterview and the Waterview Tunnel, if you live in Waterview, people will know this who live in Waterview. People thought when that Waterview motorway extension came in there with the tunnel, they thought this is going to be great for us. We're going to be able to get on that. We're going to be able to get out to the airport. We're going to be get out north. We're going to go south. This is going to be great. We're going to bring Waterview
1: to the world.

0: to the world. Yeah. Yeah. But no, you can't get to Waterview from the tunnel. Waterview is the least best place to have a you know, on ramp. There's no on ramp.
1: Mate, I was driving out to actually former button pusher of this show, Mash. His partner was having a birthday party around at their flat, and I was going around there, so I gave them a ring. Hey, whereabouts do I go? They said, oh, just go this way. If you end up in the Waterview Tunnel, you've gone the wrong way. And as I was doing that, you know, you're trying to connect your phone to the bloody Bluetooth. Sorry, hold on. Sorry, yeah. Sorry, go, yeah. What did you say about the Waterview Tunnel? They're like, don't go in it. I was like, ah!
0: And you've got to drive 79.
1: Yeah, and then you come out the other end, you're at the airport, I flew to Fiji, changed my name, started a whole new life. There's no point. So, Bat, unlucky to Leon, that's you're just going to have to start a new life now, mate. There's no saving it.
0: This is the Hodaki Breakfast.

0: 6:23 on the Hideaki Breakfast. There's been some information that's come through around the Waterview Tunnel. We're just saying if you want to go to Waterview, don't go to the tunnel. You will miss Waterview completely.
1: That's a good point. If you're an out-of-towner and you're like, I'm trying to get to Waterview and try and take the Waterview Tunnel. Because, like, for example, where does the Littleton Tunnel go to?
0: Littleton.
1: It goes to Littleton.
0: Yeah.
1: So you would think, where does the Waterview Tunnel go to?
0: Yeah.
1: No.
0: Or where does the Homer Tunnel go in Milford? No, it doesn't actually go to Homer. It goes through to Milford Sound.
1: Should it be called the Milford Tunnel?
0: Yeah. But Ruta was saying, executive producer Ruta was just saying that it takes your average speed, that tunnel, because you can't go over 80.
1: Yes.
0: So it looks at how fast you went, you were going, well, when you went in and when you went out, and it's in deciding how fast you went on average. And I knew this because I'm constantly doing equations when I'm going through there. So I'll come in at 86.
1: Yeah.
0: But I think to myself, have I come halfway? Because I need to come down to 74. At some stage.
1: Because you'll bang into that thing at 120 sometimes and then have to drop down to 40 for a stretch, right?
0: Well, here's the problem. So when you're going through there, you've got people who are trying to average out their speed because they knew they came in too hot.
1: Yeah.
0: And so it slows the whole traffic down.
1: Yeah. They should install an autobahn system in multi-lane tunnels. So it's like, okay, look, you can go as fast as you want in here, but there's an average that we're going to take. And so for every K over, at some point you're going to have to go under. And, you know, the faster you intend to go, the further right you go.
0: My concern is that anybody who's had a crash, apparently there have been crashes in that tunnel. Now, you're not allowed to change lanes.
1: No.
0: Who has crashed in that tunnel? Crashed should have their license taken off them.
1: Well,
0: indefinitely.
1: I reckon it's someone who's been stuck behind you that's come into the tunnel at 120 yeah. and then all of a sudden slammed the brakes on to get to 40 to average it out, and then they've been rear-ended.
0: Coming up after these 6:30 sport headlines, I want to play some audio from when I was away, and I want you to judge whether or not it's the greatest cover band of all time.
1: Wow. High praise.
0: Yeah. I want to play you some audio. It's the Mike Benjamin Band live at the Ritz. This is the Hideaki Breakfast.
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3: Hey, it's Beck. 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Nick Cave is 69. Nice.
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3: Jerry and Manaya, the Hauraki Breakfast.
4: It is 6:30 on the Hauraki Breakfast. Time for your latest sport headlines. Thanks to Export Ultra, the beer for here. The NRL has confirmed that referee Ashley Klein will not officiate this weekend after missing an escort penalty, which cost the Warriors late in their elimination playoff loss to the Knights.
5: That's heartbreaking. This is something that happens all year. We're going to talk about the Warriors later on in the show. I don't know who wins by doing this. Like, do the Warriors fans win? No. Because the NRL comes out and goes, yeah, sorry, we screwed that one up. Should have been a penalty. Would have gone to Golden Point. Kalen Ponga would have scored a try. We would have lost anyway. But what? Like, how are we supposed to feel?
4: But
5: like,
4: is it Ashley Klein? What about the bunker?
5: Well, yeah. And that's the other thing. I do one. Like, would you be shocked if you found out that Ashley Klein was just like, hey, I got hit in the head with a beer can. I don't want to ref this next one.
4: Maybe.
5: Can you guys just say that you've stood me down? I don't want to do it.
4: I wouldn't be surprised.
5: Nah, neither would I.
4: Yeah.
5: But, that actually hurts to read that headline.
4: Meanwhile, former All Blacks coach Sir Steve Hansen will head to Sydney a dozen or so times next year as part of his deal.
5: I was wondering how many times he's going to head to Sydney next year.
4: It's part of his deal guiding rookie Manly coach Kieran Foran.
5: Yeah, they've appointed him to one of those like GM of rugby development or, you know, one of those sort of nebulous terms. Great job. I'll tell you what, if you can, you know, win a World Cup and then just go on the circuit being an advisor to the... Oh, beautiful.
4: One of the great jobs.
5: Yeah. So what's that? 12 weekend trips to Manly.
4: Yep.
5: Delightful.
4: No accountability.
5: Yeah.
4: Brilliant. Injured All Blacks trio Quintipiah, Anton Signer and Cortez Ratima are all on track for a return for the Bledisloe Cup. Have we still got the Bledisloe Cup?
5: Yeah. Yep.
4: Midfielders Anton Lennart-Brown and Billy Proctor are 4 to 6 weeks away, meaning they could be cleared for action on the end of the year tour.
5: There's a lot of All Blacks left to go, isn't there?
4: Flanker Luke Jacobson is out for the rest of the year with an elbow injury. Joining captain Adi Savia is expected to miss the rest of 2026 along with one Caleb Clarkson's base. It's injury news, that. And a rare cricketing contest this afternoon when Japan take on India in a T20 at Sanur, a couple of hours north of Tokyo by train. The match will work as a warm-up to the Asian Games. That seems racist.
5: Yeah, I won't be watching that, but good for them.
4: Japan, they play cricket in Japan.
5: Evidently. They're taking on India? Can I bet on that?
4: Of all the countries to take on.
5: I think there's some money to be made here this morning.
4: What are the Japanese team known for? Is it spin bowling or...
5: I don't know.
4: They'd be into spin bowling. The artistry of spin bowling?
5: Yeah, perhaps. Or maybe they're just going straight up the guts, sort of kamikaze styles. 101 bucks for Japan to win that.
4: Japan 101, are they? I might be good to put a lazy 10 on. Who knows?
5: Who knows?
4: It's India.
5: No one knows.
4: It's India.
5: They're pretty good at T20 cricket. Forgive me if I'm wrong, but I feel like they are. Jesus, light outside. I've just looked over your shoulder. Spring has truly sprung, hasn't it?
4: Yeah, it has actually. Up next, I want to play some audio from what I believe are potentially the greatest cover band of all time. And I know that you've been involved in some covers bands, as has executive producer Ruda.
5: Some of the worst.
4: It's the Hauraki Breakfast. I'm having trouble trying to sleep. I'm counting sheep but running out. As time ticks by, still I try.

0: 6:36 on the Hariki Breakfast, thanks to Bunnings Trade. So I went away to the United States for a weekend. When I was there, I went to a place called The Ritz. It sounds flash, but it's not. It's just a shitty bar. It
1: sounds like a cracker.
0: The Ritz.
1: Thing to do.
0: I think maybe it was an ironic name because it was kind of a dive bar. And so
1: a lot of them are. I think that's how they get you. You know, they call themselves The Ritz, and then you get there, you're like, oh.
0: Yeah.
1: Well, I didn't know what a Best Western was when I went to the overseas. And I thought, well, it's the best. And we are in the west of the country, vaguely. We're in Texas. And we got there. I was like, oh, my God. It's the first time I've ever checked in the middle of the night to make sure the door was locked in the hotel room.
0: I know that you showed me the picture of that Best Western that you stayed at. I grew up with Best Western, so I knew exactly what they were.
1: They're not the best.
0: No, they are not the best.
1: They are not the best.
0: No. So this place was called The Ritz. It wasn't flash. It was basically a dive bar. And we got told, so we spoke to some people of where we were, and we said, oh, anywhere good to go out and listen to some live music or something? And this woman who was working in an art gallery, so I mean, who would trust a person who's working in an art gallery's word on it? But she's like, well, there is this amazing guy. His name's Mike Benjamin. He is a great musician. He's the best on the island. He's good at anywhere you go. You will not hear a better musician. He is amazing. Mike Benjamin is his name. He might be playing somewhere. So we looked up, Googled Mike Benjamin.
1: Oh, so she didn't even give you somewhere like a specific place to go?
0: No.
1: Track down Mike Benjamin, like a side quest?
0: No.
1: Yeah. Okay.
0: And then Tozzy came back and said, look, I spoke to this woman at the art gallery, and she said, I was like, to a woman at the art gallery?
1: And she gave me a name. It's all I have to go off at the moment.
0: It's like, I said, how old was the woman? And she goes, oh, in her 40s. I'm like, really? And she said, yeah. And so we Googled anyway, Mike Benjamin.
1: Yeah, I'm doing it now.
0: Who would have thought? Mike Benjamin, who was playing at the Ritz that night. And it said Mike Benjamin and his band, the Mike Benjamin band.
1: The Bend in the Road band.
0: The Bend in the Road band.
1: Available for weddings at the Martha's Vineyard region.
0: That's right. So Mike, and I was like, oh, I don't know about this. She's like, well, why not go and have a look?
1: Mate, here's some of the songs he can do. He's got a list of all the songs that he can do. He can do Dance With Somebody, Whitney Houston, Shake It Off, Taylor Swift, Juice, Lizzo, Levitate, Dua Lipa.
0: Oh,
1: he's misspelled Lipa.
0: This is what I mean. Mike Benjamin. I turned up. I was not expecting much from Mike Benjamin.
1: No diggity Blackstreet.
0: The Ritz was absolutely ram-packed.
1: Yeah.
0: Jam-packed full of people. And the all ages. I'm talking people in their 20s. There were people in their 30s. There were people in their 70s. But one thing was, they all had one thing in common. They were music lovers. They were actually all music lovers. And by the end of the set, when he finished his set, and this is the end, I recorded some audio of it. I was a convert to Mike Benjamin. I was like, here's the end. Listen to this. Listen to this for a finale. Think it's going to be over yet? You think it's over?
1: This is like that last ever performance by Elvis.

0: be.
1: Oh yeah, jeez. Mike Benjamin and his band with two saxophones, no bass, just a dude on keyboards,
2: and no.
3: Hey, thank you guys so much for hanging out with us.
2: And no clear out. One of the songs he's got listed here is Clumsy Fergie. He spelled it C-L-U-M-B-S-Y.
1: Okay.
2: Fergie, F-U-R, Fur, G-I-E.
1: Okay, so Mike Benjamin's not a great speller. But I tell you what, the guy can sing. He can play guitar.
2: I'll tell you what, if I was having my wedding in the Martha's Vineyard area, it'd be the first phone call I'd be making.
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16: Due to overwhelming demand with sell-out shows, Flight of the Conchords has added extra dates in Wellington and Auckland this November. 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

0: 6:50 on the Hideki Breakfast. You know what? That means Manai, time for an algo check.
1: Yes, my algo's been overtaken. There's been a few different things, actually, that have hit my algo. It's actually been quite refreshing to have a few different, I don't know, bit more peaceful, relaxing. Sometimes your algorithm can get just, and I think it's by people sending you reels and memes and stuff, and your algorithm could get to a point where it's like scrolling through NRL highlight, Sydney Sweeney ad, a guy getting beheaded or something, or like a car crash. You're like, oh my God, how's this stuff allowed on Instagram?
0: I thought yours was just basically a bit of NRL, yoppers, yoppers, yoppers, bit of NRL, yoppers, yoppers, yoppers. I thought that was yours, basically. Yours has moved on from yoppers.
1: Well, look, maybe there was a time in my life when it was just NRL, yoppers, NBA, yoppers. But now, it's more like, nowadays, though, it's more like NRL highlights.
0: Yeah.
1: Yoppers, yoppers, yoppers. And now, bushcraft.
0: What?
1: This is the latest one. And I know I'm late to this trend because there'll be a lot of guys out there who have followed this guy for a long time. But have you heard of the Outdoor Boys?
0: Oh, okay. I thought you were talking about another type of bushcraft. I was like, it's kind of yoppers, yoppers, yoppers. Bushcraft. I'm like,
1: well, that is where I'm at the moment. No, it's Outdoor Boys. You would have seen a few of his videos popping up on like YouTube or Instagram or Facebook or wherever. He goes out into like Alaskan wilderness in the snow and builds like huts and goes camping with no tent for a week and things like that. Have a listen to this.
2: Oh, just looked at my clock and it's 7:30. So just about 5 hours to cut down all these trees and build this shelter. Pretty proud of that. That's a lot of wood I cut. Shelter's obviously not as good as it could be, but it's good as it's gonna be tonight. Gonna hang up my clothes and let them dry. My gloves are wet, boots are wet. These logs are frozen and covered in ice. Makes them really cold and it's gonna get me wet. So we gotta dry them.
0: Oh, I know. I know shelters because yeah. I've been deep, deep, deep into Alone season 13. In fact, I've been through 13 seasons of Alone.
1: Actually,
0: oh yeah,
1: Jesus.
0: So I could tell you a shelter. I'm just looking at a picture of a shelter that he's made. Yeah. He's Canadian by the sounds of it.
1: He's Alaskan, I think. So yeah.
0: Okay, I mean they do know how to build a shelter, these dudes.
1: Yes,
0: and they do know how to survive in some really intense environmental crap.
1: Yeah, it's so relaxing too to watch a guy. Like, I watched him for about half an hour yesterday. He just snow, like, skied, you know, where they just walk across the snow. The sun started setting and he dug himself an igloo and slept inside the igloo. And I was like, this is the most calming thing. And then yoppers, yoppers, yoppers. And then back.
0: But this guy, I'm just looking at a shelter now. It's an open air shelter with the fire in the front of it. Yep. With some logs stacked up. Now, that I'm looking at all the bracken that's on the roof, and I understand that does create some insulation.
1: A thatch.
0: Yep. But that thing is a fire risk.
1: Yeah.
0: Like, he's going to burn down the entire thing. He's got a huge, raging fire in front of him.
1: Oh, look, there's some Osh issues there for sure. But that's a one and done, I think. He was just staying there for the one night. Also, like you said, some of those logs are frozen, so the chances of them going up. I mean, I was watching one, and he had only brought one can of baked beans, and he was cooking it, and then as he turned around, he knocked it over with his elbow, just dropped them right in the fire. And I was like, oh, that's heartbreaking. I'd say even more heartbreaking. So he has got like 20 million followers on YouTube and actually shut the channel down a year ago. So that's how late I am to the party. He was like, I mean, like, have a look at the guy. He goes camping by himself with no tent.
0: Yeah, he looks like Luke Ronke.
1: And he sounds like Kermit the Frog.
0: Yeah, but the other thing is interesting are these guys, because there's a whole lot of Alone people that are exactly like this guy. So they're YouTube people, and then they go, okay, we're going to go on Alone season 13 or season 12, whatever, and we're going to win $1 million because that's the prize. Whoever can last the longest, the last person remaining in the Alaskan wilderness in the middle of winter when it starts to get cold. It's so grim.
1: Yeah.
0: Can they win $1 million? And all these guys can survive, like, and go and film some stuff for like a day or two. Good luck lasting 90 days.
1: Yeah.
0: You go crazy.
1: Yeah,
0: you're just talking to yourself. You know, you lose all this weight. It's full on. So these guys.
1: Well, he went crazy he didn't go crazy, but he didn't want to get famous. Like I said, he goes out into the wilderness by himself for weeks at a time. And so he was like, I'm too famous and everywhere I go, people recognize me, want to talk to me. He's like, didn't want that. Shut the page down. Heartbreaking.
0: That's an interesting page that you sent me there, but can we get back to the yoppers?
1: Sure. You want me to send some of those links through as well?
0: Yes, please.
1: Yeah, okay, so hold on.
0: Thanks very much. This is the Hareki Breakfast.

0: 6:57 on the Hareki Breakfast. Yeah, I mean, if anyone is looking for a TV show to watch with the family that's fun for the whole family and teaches you a whole lot of survival skills, that alone is a really, really good show. Kids love it because it's really intense. Slow TV too.
1: Yeah, which slow. Is good. It just breaks up the, you know, a million things coming at you on your social media feed.
0: Yeah,
1: The Outdoor Boys is featuring heavily on my, which is just one boy. His name's Luke, featuring heavily on my algorithm at the moment. He goes out and survives in the wilderness. A few texts are on 3483. Luke from Outdoor Boys is a member of the Mormon community.
2: Is he?
1: Yeah. Apparently, someone said, I believe he deleted his channel to become a Mormon high priest and wanted to focus on that.
2: Oh.
1: Kyle also said he made millions off YouTube, so he will not be needing to sign up to season 14 of Alone. I was watching an interview with one of the guys off one of those shows. I don't know if it was Alone, but it was a survival type show. He said he had really annoyed the producers because day one, he walked out into the forest and found like a kilometer square yucca patch.
0: Yuccas.
1: Yuckers, which are, as we know,
0: the effers, yeah.
1: Yeah. And apparently the root of the yucca is basically like a potato and you can eat it.
0: Is it cassava?
1: I
0: think yucca and cassava are the same. They are terrible plants. Unless you need to eat them.
1: And apparently the producers were going, mate, we needed like 12 episodes out of this, and he's found like an infinite food source. On day one, he's like, I just need like an oyster from down the beach for protein.
0: Yep.
1: And then I can just eat yuccas.
0: That's the best thing I've heard about yuccas, because I mean, that's a plant. Once you have a yucca, you'll never get rid of that. Yeah, that thing can survive anything.
1: Well, I'll tell you what, next time if you ever sign up for season 14 of Alone, that'll be the first thing you'll be looking for.
0: I'll be looking for yuccas. Coming up after 7 o'clock.
1: Pitchforks out.
0: Yeah, the pitchforks are out. The Warriors. Who's to blame for the Warriors' loss? There's been some interesting things that have been chucked around, bandied about.
1: Mm-hmm. I've got some theories and didn't get a chance to rake over the coals yesterday, so we're doing it this morning.
0: Yeah, what does Helen Clark have to do with the loss? This is the Hauraki Breakfast.
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15: In this update, more Kiwis are leaning on credit cards, making up a record 71% of card spending in August, according to KiwiBank. Economist Cameron Bagri says power bills and rates are eating into disposable income.
16: There's a big structural shift that's going on. We're still spending, but we're spending in different areas because there's certain necessary items that are going a long way up in price, and that's shifting core money away from the retail sector.
15: Cyber attacks are hitting Kiwi businesses hard, with more than three-quarters of medium-sized companies reporting threats. The National Cyber Security Centre says the impact can range from stress and lost time to ransom payments and reputational damage. New Zealand's free trade deal with India is locked in and kicks off on October 20. Meat Industry Association boss Nick Beebe says it's great timing.
17: You know, in a world of rising protectionism and volatility, having access to more markets reduces risk and supports stable returns.
15: In Auckland, City Rail Link has been popular, clocking 528,000 boardings in its first week and beating the previous seven-day record. Auckland Transport says trains have stayed more than 95% on time all week. In sport with Export Ultra, the beer for here. 2023 and 2024 Supercar Series champions Brody Kostecki and Will Brown have joined the lineup for Wellington's Race of Champions event this summer. The Capital Stadium will be converted into a racetrack on January 9 and 10 for the occasion. An All Blacks World Cup winning mentor Sir Steve Hansen will head to Sydney a dozen or so times next year as part of his deal guiding rookie Manly NRL coach Kieran Foran. That's your newsfeed, I'm Bryn Rudkin.
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0: Welcome along to the Hauraki Breakfast. If you've just joined us, it's nice to have your company this morning. Later on, we've got It's Academic. $100 worth of Bunnings vouchers up for grabs. We've got $500 up for grabs thanks to Taskmaster New Zealand. Are we still doing that, Minoy?
1: Yes, oh, we're still doing that, Jerry. I watched that episode last night as well. I thoroughly enjoyed that. Trying to get up the stairs without touching anything that started with B.
0: Oh.
1: We won't make you do that, but we will have to come up with a task for you this morning to win that $500.
0: How slinky is Morgana when she's going up the stairs?
1: Incredible.
0: Control of body.
1: Yeah, like a cat.
0: Mm-hmm.
1: Lithe and supple.
0: Yeah.
1: Leon has sent through an update. If you just joined the show, Leon was listening to the show earlier this morning. He was listening so intently he missed his turn off, got stuck in the tunnel, which goes out to the airport in Auckland.
0: Is he out of the tunnel yet, or is he still stuck?
1: No, he's out of the airport. He's out of the tunnel. He's at the airport now. He's on his way to Rio de Janeiro. He said, "Tell my wife and kids I love them. Thanks for the advice, Minaya." So you gather around. We need to wrap around Leon's family now. They're without a father, without a husband. So sad times.
0: I'll tell you what we need to do is we need to wrap around you and also other Warriors fans after what happened on Sunday night.
1: Yeah, I know some people will be sick of raking over the coals, but we haven't had a chance yet. So up next, we're getting the pitchforks out. Whose fault is it? Because it can't be the Warriors' fault.
0: Of course it can't.
1: So who's at fault? What's Helen Clark got to do with it?
0: This is the Hauraki Breakfast. Welcome along.

0: 7:10 on the Hariki Breakfast, thanks to Bunnings Trade. So it was not the Warriors' fault that they lost on Sunday night. I understand the Warriors lost on Sunday night. I didn't see the game, unfortunately. I was in the air. I left just as the game was about to start, and I arrived after they'd lost.
1: Yeah. I was at the ground.
0: Oh.
1: I'll give you my thoughts on that in a sec.
0: Oh. So anyway, the NRL has confirmed that referee Ashley Klein will not now officiate this weekend after missing an escort penalty, which cost the Warriors late in the elimination playoff loss to the Knights. Klein, apparently heavily criticised by some commentators for his performance during the game at Eden Park, with the Knights winning 12-10.
1: In his defence, I would say the bunker had a howler, not him, I would say.
0: That's what the bunker's for, isn't it?
1: Yeah.
0: And yesterday, the NRL admitted the Warriors should have been awarded a penalty. I hate this when they do this.
1: I hate this one.
0: They should have been awarded a penalty for an escort infringement by the Knights' Tyson Frizzell with a minute left in the game. Anyway, obviously in New Zealand we see it one way,
1: yep.
0: But how did the Australian commentators see it?
2: Oh, Marshall's lost it.
3: Jack Marshall loses the ball. He blows up. We got a penalty. And they will challenge.
4: Loose carry.
5: Dave initially making a tackle. He gets bumped off, and then he moves his fingers into a stripping motion to dislodge the ball.
6: I'm with you. I think it's a loose carry.
7: No, it's a loose carry. He's being bowled out of the way.
8: Ponga. Oh, Best puts it down or did. Did Leotau get a hand to it? That's what the Knights will claim.
9: Oh, I don't think he does.
10: Oh, wow.
9: There's no rotation. There's no change.
5: It's a knock on from the Warriors, and the challenge is successful.
9: Where's the deviation?
3: Egan back. From Martin, this is last throw of the nice stuff. Underneath that, Fletcher's sharp. Oh, no, hang on a second.
9: Oh, no.
3: We can have a penalty in front of the posts. That's a penalty every day of the week. No challenge.
9: So no penalty.
3: So no penalty.
0: That's a penalty every day of the week.
1: Oh, and twice on Sunday, except for if the Sunday was the Sunday just been.
0: Oh.
1: In which case it is not. At the ground, yeah. It felt like, and Webby said this after the game, it felt like they were trying to take the game off us. That's how it felt at the ground. 50,000 people were watching this going, you're joking me. Each one of those, you know, I know people would say a 50-50 call. I mean, Vossie's watched a million games of rugby league, and he's saying, and Brandy, you know, one of the foundation members of the Warriors, they're saying, nah, that's... And it's very tough to swallow. The most egregious one for me, at least, was the penalty at the end. That, like he said, that's a penalty every day of the week. And people say, oh, the Warriors didn't deserve to win that game. You know, the Knights were the better team, whatever. Sure, maybe. But that was a penalty right in front of the post.
0: Yeah.
1: We should have at least been given the chance to lose in overtime instead of in regular time. So would I have liked to have seen more points out of all the field position we had in the first half? Yes. But... that was pretty egregious, and it felt like at the ground, everyone felt like they are trying to rob us here. Do you know the bunker was in Australia? The guy that was adjudicating from the bunker wasn't at Eden Park.
0: Well, it's a bunker. It's a bunker. It's one place, isn't it?
1: I think you should have to.
0: You should have to travel.
1: Well, I think you should have to sit on the sideline.
0: You reckon you should have to travel?
1: Yeah, I think you should have to be there.
0: It's a funny one, isn't it? Because this year, because the Warriors have been playing so well, there hasn't been a lot of the refs' calls have been going against this sort of vibe.
1: There hasn't. It has been.
0: It's the first time I've ever watched the Warriors and there haven't been those calls going against us all year because we've been playing well. It does tend. I've always thought when I'm watching the Australian cricket team versus the New Zealand cricket team, the calls always go with the Australian cricket team.
1: Yes.
0: Generally, the calls do go the way of the team that's playing better.
1: Definitely. And I know that, you know, if you're not a fan of the Warriors, people are going to be like, oh, classic Warriors fans whinging about the refs. Well, you just heard the Australians.
0: Yeah.

0: It's not the players' fault. They gave everything out there. It's not Ashley Klein's fault, I don't think, because those were bunker issues. Although he didn't call that penalty.
1: Well, if it's not either of those people's fault, whose fault is it? 3483-0800 Hideki.
0: It's Helen Clark's fault.
1: I can get behind that.
0: Yeah, suspect edge defence. That's always been an issue.

0: 18 past 7 on the Hariki Breakfast. We're just talking about the Warriors' loss on Sunday. We're not blaming the Warriors. And actually, a lot of people are not, because, I mean, it can't be their fault. They were just playing.
1: Well, they were out there having a crack.
0: Yeah.
1: Blood, sweat and tears for the nation. Putting the nation on their back.
0: Can we blame the fans? I don't know if we can blame the fans. I mean, these guys, these people have been... Could you maybe blame the bandwagoners? 3483-0800 Hodaki. People that have jumped on the bandwagon. I mean, there were a lot of people jumping on the bandwagon to make 48,000 people attend Eden Park.
1: Yeah, do you think potentially they were the ones throwing the bottles and the cans?
0: I don't think there was any bandwagoners.
1: It's actually a sign of great respect in a lot of cultures to throw cans of beer at people. Adam's on the line. Morning, Adam. Your thoughts, please.
2: Hey, mate. Look, I reckon we are not allowed to get to the grand final, but...
1: Yeah. You reckon it's a conspiracy?
2: The Australians that up themselves that we're not allowed to win the grand final or be in the grand final. The first time we got there, we got ripped out of that game as well.
1: Yeah, in 2002.
2: Yeah, I actually think that the refs need to have a hard, good look at themselves. Yep. And that third ref, he's just a muppet, mate.
1: Yeah, okay, so you're blaming the refs, Adam?
2: I'm blaming the refs and the Australians, mate.
1: Okay, brilliant. Thank you very much for the call, Adam. I think you're not alone in there. There's a lot of people that feel the same way.
0: All Australians, Adam was blaming.
1: Yep. A few texts through on 3483. If the Wires had won the weekend before, they wouldn't have had to play on Sunday. That's from Emma.
0: That seems a little too common sense for me.
1: Dean reckons replay the game with neutral officials. If you're saying we've sacked the official because we think it was his fault, all right, fine. Mm. Let's play again tomorrow.
0: They have off days. I mean, that's the thing with officials. The question of whether or not, as

0: Adam.
1: You know, Adam was saying there whether or not they're going into it intentionally. I don't think so. But sometimes you see it one way, sometimes you see it another way. But the bunker is definitely there to try and make that.
0: They shouldn't have
1: meant
0: any errors.
1: To even
0: yeah.
1: it out.
0: Eden Park's fault should never have been there, writes this texter.
1: Yeah, well, that was not really Eden Park's fault, though, was it? Because Eden Park didn't ask for it.
0: Well,
1: that was the NRL that suggested
0: yeah,
1: it.
0: Yeah, it was.
1: So in that case, you could possibly blame Peter Volandis.
0: Yes.
1: I mean, go all the way to the top of the... He's the head of the NRL.
0: Yes.
1: He famously said that Australia is not Australia without rugby league.
0: Yes.
1: So I guess Australian rugby league's not Australian rugby league if there's a New, Zealand,
0: there's a New Zealand team
1: winning the NRL.
0: 100%. Mark's texter on 3483, I blame the All Blacks. The All Blacks have just lost the series. The Warriors show up to Eden Park, the All Blacks fortress, and we catch a whiff of some suboptimal mana.
1: Okay.
0: I blame Jerry for not wearing his Waz jersey because he's over 35,
1: hey,
0: writes Dylan. Great point. So Jerry refuses to wear merch because he thinks there's an age cutoff. You actually think it's 40, don't you?
1: I think it's 40, yeah. No, 45. I'm saying 45. Why are people trying to link shitting yourself at High Rocks?
0: Yep.
1: With the Warriors losing.
0: Oh, look, I mean, that's loomed large over the news cycle in the last week. Shitting yourself at a High Rocks. You can't rule out the fact that those two things might be linked.
1: Speaking of links, the City Rail link.
0: Yep.
1: Are people blaming that for getting people there too easily?
0: Yep. Well,
1: was it easy?
0: It was quite
1: rammed, actually.
0: Yeah, I was reading an article about a family that got stuck on a train platform because they read they left the wrong posters up. And so they thought, oh, I can still get home, but they couldn't. That rail part was shut.
1: Oh, what? The family that just happened to be using the City Rail link during the game?
0: Yeah, I think so.
1: Okay.
0: Someone else said, curse of the Pinot Noirs.
1: That's still going.
0: Sam, with no explanation, has just blamed me. I'm blaming old Manukas.
1: Okay.
0: Last week was a terrible game. They never concentrated. They didn't get back to it. Our attack shat the bed 3 weeks in a row. I blame the NRL or Bathurst trip. This is from Kushler. jinxed it.
1: There's a lot of people that will be doing that. I mean, there was a lot of people that were saying that it was our year and that we were going to take out the whole thing. And
0: yeah.
1: You were saying at the time, oh, don't, careful. And I thought, there's a bloody good chance that we're going to be there. And there's a
0: yeah.
1: bloody good chance that we're going to take it out.
0: I know. We just gave away a trip to the NRL grand final yesterday on this very show. If
1: okay.
0: it makes people feel any better, the Warriors also won't be at Bathurst. So that's no big loss. Christopher Peavy, I blame Hauraki for planning to take G Lane to the final. Warriors were doomed ever since that announcement. The Warriors are the Pommy sportsmen of New Zealand, born to disappoint. They choked. That's from Gibbo.
1: Okay, Gibbo. All right, Gibbo.
0: Does Sydney Sweeney have a case to answer for you?
1: Right. Lake America. Now, why are people blaming Lake America?
0: Formerly
1: Lake Ontario.
0: Lake Ontario. Does Ed Sheeran have a case to answer for here? Does he need to be apologising for what happened to the Warriors on the weekend?
1: Maybe. This is the Hauraki Breakfast.

0: 7:26 on the Hauraki Breakfast. So the pitchforks were out. We're looking for reasons why the Warriors lost on Sunday night. Obviously, it had nothing to do with the bunker. Had nothing to do with the Warriors' performance. Had nothing to do with Ashley Klein, the ref.
1: No. Had everything to do with Helen Clark. I thought because of her suspect defence on the edge, particularly on the right. She's a bit stronger on the left. That's a political joke for 7:27. But she... she's also a member of the Eden Park Neighbours Society, who were beside themselves at the riffraff that came through on Sunday night.
0: Doesn't she want to turn the whole place into affordable housing?
1: Yeah, basically.
0: I will say,
1: I was at the game. First ever fan hucker I've seen at Eden Park.
0: Oh.
1: First ever fan hucker.
0: Okay.
1: The only hucker that have been performed at Eden Park before that are by the All Blacks, right up until Mount Smart moves to Eden Park.
0: Okay. Why are people blaming Kieran Reid's toenails for this? That's what I want to know.
1: So last week we broadcast from a hot spring spas for the launch of the T20 Black Clash next year in Christchurch. And I was in the spa pool with G Lane, Lou Vincent, Kieran Reid. Somebody's toenail took a chunk out of my foot. I think it was Kieran Reid's. I don't know.
0: Yeah, okay.
1: But I think it was. It was either him or Lane.
0: Oh, it wasn't Lou Vincent? He doesn't run a long toenail?
1: I don't think it was Lou Vincent, no.
0: I mean, in Kieran Reid's defence as well, yep. Firstly, he's a former All Black captain. I mean, he shouldn't have to cut his own toenails. But also, and with a great track record, by the way, one of the great records of all time, I think 19 wins in a row or something?
1: Yeah.
0: Is it 19 wins? 43 wins as captain, 7 losses, 2 draws. 19 consecutive test victories as an international captain.
1: Any stats on toenails?
0: No. Nothing on toenails. Okay, but nothing on toenails. Assume that other people... cut his toenails. And the other thing is, he's coming out of winter. I mean...
1: and training for a marathon. So again, and he's not here to defend himself, so I don't want to be attacking him on the radio.
0: It could have been Lou Vincent. It could have been Lane.
1: Could have been Lane.
0: Yeah.
1: Could have been my own toenails.
0: Yeah.
1: It wasn't. Someone else, Kyle reckons, let's just not hype them up until they win. So he's saying maybe, did we get too far gone?
0: Mm.
1: Someone else said, blame Hauraki for the Wars or the Cars promo. Blue blocker shocker from you all. Someone else said affordable housing in Mount Eden. For who? I blame... James blames CHT for kicking a pong every time.
0: Yeah.
1: And this person blames themselves. I don't often watch the Wires, and when I do, they lose. So I blame myself. That's a good bit of introspection there.
0: I like that. This is the Hauraki Breakfast.
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3: 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Nick Cave is 69. Nice.
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0: $7.33 on the Hauraki Breakfast. 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Thanks to Export Ultra, the beer for here. Former Warriors captain Steve Price says the NRL has made a fair decision to leave referee Ashley Klein out of contention for this weekend's preliminary finals.
1: Have we checked with Craig Dowd?
0: Craig Dowd reckons.
1: But does Craig Dowd understand why they've stood Ashley Klein down? That's what I want to know this morning.
0: Officials have confirmed that he missed a game-changing escort call. Did he miss an escort call? Is he getting escorts, is he, Ashley Klein? During the dying moments of the Warriors' loss to the Knights at Auckland's Eden Park.
1: Did his wife pick it up?
0: Is that what happened?
1: Is that what happened? So he's missed the escort call, his wife's picked it up, and they've gone, oh, hold on. He's going to take some time away from the game.
0: Is he the gambler?
1: Does he know when to hold them?
0: Is he the dude with the gambling issue?
1: Does he know when to fold them?
0: Are we looking into that?
1: Does he know when to walk away? Does he know when to run?
0: So Steve Hansen is backing his skill set as transferable in his new role as performance director at NRL club Manly.
1: Performance director.
0: The former All Black World Cup winning mentor will help rookie coach Kieran Foran with his development.
1: Well, what does that even mean? Performance director.
0: I don't know.
1: You know what
0: that is. I think that's a really, really cushy job where you turn up and do a little bit of, you say a few things and then you do a couple of lectures.
1: And if it all goes tits up, they sack the coach.
0: Yep.
1: I am, as of 7.35 this morning, announcing myself as the performance director of the Hauraki Breakfast Show, right? So nothing's going to change around here, to be honest.
0: And Blackcaps pace bowler Adam Milne believes playing all three cricket formats against India this spring will indicate how they measure up for 50 and 20 over World Cups across the next 2 years. Meanwhile, India take on Japan in a rare cricketing contest this afternoon, playing a T20 in Sanur, a couple of hours north of Tokyo by train.
1: Yeah, but that's bullet trains. So they could be 700 kilometres away.
0: Good point. The match will work as a warm-up to the Asian Games, which seems racist. India are ranked number 2 in T20s. Japan, currently 41st.
1: Okay, well, how about this, though, Jerry? Would you prefer that Japan versus India was a warm-up for the African Games?
0: Totes. I had to really work my way through that one. A little bit slow.
1: Yeah, India ranked 2, Japan 41st. I didn't know there were 40 countries that played T20s.
0: No, and I did not know they played cricket in Japan.
1: No.
0: Up next, I believe you need some help interpreting one of your dreams.
1: Yes, I need you, the dream reader, to tell me what it means.
0: You've been dreaming again, have you?
1: Old Monica's been dreaming.
0: 7.36 on the Hauraki Breakfast.

0: 7:40 on the Hodaki Breakfast. You've been dreaming again, haven't you?
1: Oh, Monica's been dreaming, yeah. And I need your help. I need you to interpret them for me. Because, you know, I think these dreams, I feel, I don't know if they predict stuff that's going to happen. I don't believe in that. But they do come from somewhere within you. So, and you're a dream reader of note.
0: Well, you know what they call me? They call me...
1: So, the other night, I had a dream.
0: Did you?
1: That children of different colours and creeds could sing together, free at last. Nah, you know, you have those dreams and you're like, what the hell's, and they're so vivid. And you're almost awake while you're within it. I was with my partner, we're at a cafe, and I look over, and she's holding a baby. And I'm like... that's my baby. But I had no idea what its name was.
0: Oh.
1: I had no memory of a pregnancy. I just all of a sudden, you know, like Inception, yeah. where they're like, how did you get here? And you're like, I don't know.
0: You've just been dropped in.
1: I've spawned in at this cafe, which was like on the Sunshine Coast or something. Was okay. The vibe I got. Felt like Home and Away, Summer Bay sort of vibes.
0: Okay.
1: Fitzbo sort of. I was probably in my Lululemons. I'd shit myself at a Hyrox.
0: So are we talking, how old was the baby? Any idea?
1: So it was a fresh, wet baby, such that my...
0: fresh and wet?
1: Yeah.
0: Hadn't been cleaned off yet?
1: Nah. And it was...
0: Umbilical cord chopped?
1: No umbers.
0: That had been chopped. Okay, good.
1: Well, falling off, don't they fall off by themselves after like... 4 or 5 days?
0: I think they do. I mean, nowadays I think people are chewing them off themselves.
1: Are they?
0: Yeah, I think that's the new thing. You bite it off yourself as a female. It's a
1: circumcision thing. But I just remember the two main pain points in this dream for me. Actually three. One was that I had no memory of the pregnancy.
0: Yeah.
1: And from what I've heard.
0: Guilt. Guilt.
1: Is that what that is?
0: Well, you weren't there for, did you think you weren't there for the pregnancy? You weren't there for the,
1: just had no just memory turned of it. Up. All I of just remember the panic being like, I know someone's about to ask me a question about this baby. I know nothing about it, aside from the fact that it's mine, but I can't remember the pregnancy. I don't know what its name is. Someone's about to ask me about this baby, and I got no idea what its name is. And then my third concern, this was actually my main concern, I was very worried about the head. The head was flopping about.
0: Okay. Well, that happens.
1: Well, I mean, fresh, wet baby.
0: Yeah. I mean, you get some babies that come out. One of mine came out with a floppy head. The other one came out fully formed.
1: Ready to go.
0: Fully formed, ready to Craig Dowd it into a scrum.
1: Wasn't one of your babies running within 6 hours of being born across the savannah?
0: One was a very quick walker, that's for sure.
1: I've seen a baby giraffe before, and its main concern was, what is this neck? Like, it was leaning up against a wall like, what?
0: Yeah.
1: Why is my neck so long?
0: Oh, they're straight up. I mean, you see how hopeless human babies are.
1: Yeah.
0: Because you look at animals and you think, well, that thing's ready to go. But human babies don't obviously have to worry about, you know, other animals killing them anymore.
1: No. Kyle's texted through and said, did you look down and see that you were wearing Warriors merch while being over 40 years old? No. Also asked, does the dream mean that your wife got with a Knights fan and that's not your baby?
0: It's not the Knights that she's more interested. There's another team that she's more interested. It's the Broncos, isn't it?
1: The Finns.
0: Oh, it's the Finns. It's the Finns. The Hammer, isn't it?
1: Yeah. And Richard said he can't remember the birth because he was hitting the pain whistle too hard.
0: Oh, yeah.
1: So what does that dream mean, Jerry?
0: Look, I think clearly, I think we all know what it means, but no, I think it's pretty obvious. I mean, you've gone in there. You're slightly anxious about an event that is potentially coming up at some stage soon. And you're worried that you haven't been attentive towards that event, and you haven't given it any thought, you haven't given it any consideration, and essentially you're going to fail at it. So that's what that is.
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0: Backbone!
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14: 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Because this ad is for Alzheimer's Awareness Month. 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It's a disease my mum is battling. So rather than writing an ad, I thought I'd share a memory. I remember watching sport with my mum. She had her favourite teams, her favourite players, and she'd loudly cheer them on. The other day I put the rugby on. The crowd was loud. The commentators were loud. But my mum? My mum stayed silent. I've never heard silence so loud. Let's remember, September is Alzheimer's Awareness Month.
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1: Plus, get your school's name etched into the It's Academic Roll of Honour. Let's go to the phone lines. We find Matt from Christchurch. Morning, Matt. Still raining down in Christchurch?
2: Yeah, it is, unfortunately.
0: Bugger. Matt, are you still laying floors?
2: I am still laying floors, Jerry. Thank you.
0: Oh, I remember you were talking about that a while ago. What's your favourite floor to lay at the moment? Matai, Rimu, American Oak, Rough Sawn?
2: Fake laminate.
1: Yeah.
0: Fake laminate.
1: Hey, tell me this, Matt, are people still running lino? I don't think I've seen lino in a long time.
2: Not really, no.
1: There was a time that you couldn't go into a kitchen in New Zealand without seeing that black and white checkered liner.
0: I know the one you're talking about. There's also another one, another type of linoleum. I like to call it linoleum.
1: Give it its proper government name.
0: Is anyone, nobody's ever turning up to you, Matt, and saying I'd like some linoleum in my floor?
2: No, they're not.
0: Okay.
1: Okay.
0: Good to know.
1: We'll just jot that down. Matt, what school will you be representing this morning?
2: I'm representing Hill Morton High.
0: Oh, good.
1: Proud history. Not on the Roll of Honour. Any famous alumni?
2: Jason Farfoy.
1: Ah, Fadi Farfoy. Okay.
2: Yeah.
1: That's right in my era of what now?
2: Yeah. I don't know who else, actually.
0: Well, why would you need anybody else when you've got Jason Farfoy as your alumni?
1: You've got Fadi Farfoy, isn't it?
2: Also, yeah, he's a great man.
0: He's a great man. Also a member of Stereobus, great band. Let's get into it. 3 questions you've got to get right out of 5. Matt, let's do it. First question for you. Who is currently the main female presenter of One News at 6?
2: Oh, the hottie. Shit, I can't remember her name. Pass.
0: It's Melissa Stokes. She'll be pleased to hear that. Which country has the longest coastline in the world?
2: Australia.
0: No, it's Canada. Okay, you've got to get these 3 right. Which actor played the character Hans Gruber in Die Hard?
2: Oh, Adolf Hitler.
1: No.
0: No, it was Alan Rickman. Okay, bummer. Bad luck, yeah. Matt. Jeez, those questions were hard, Ruder. Ruder's been beavering away on those questions all morning, and he made them too hard, I reckon.
1: Yeah. The next. Do you want to hear the next question, Matt?
2: Yeah, go for it.
1: Who was in charge of Germany during World War II?
2: Hans Gruber.
1: Yeah. That's right. How many times the All Blacks won the Rugby World Cup?
2: 3.
1: That's Thrice, right. Yes. Okay, geez, he would have got them too.
0: Oh, no. Bad luck, Matt. It. Bad luck. Great to chat.
2: No worries. Thanks very much, guys.
1: It's luck of the draw, isn't it?
0: Have a lovely day, Matt. So that jackpot's to $150 tomorrow morning, same time, same place. Lane claims to fame coming up after 8. This is the Hodaki Breakfast.

0: Breakfast.
1: Your lame claims to fame. Text them in 3483 or you can give us a call 0800 Hodaki. No claim to fame is too lame. Everyone's got one.
2: Yes, and everyone gets another one. We keep thinking we've gotten close to the bottom of the well, but I don't know that's true. Last week we had another rousing round of lame claims to fame. So yes, your chance after 8 o'clock. Plus the take on the Taskmaster game. We're giving away $500 thanks to Taskmaster NZ Season 7, which you are probably not on, but this is the closest you can get. You can take Jerry head on in our own Taskmaster game. 500 huck to give away.
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18: In this update, warmer, wetter conditions could make New Zealand a more welcoming place for disease-carrying mosquitoes, raising the risk of illnesses like dengue fever and malaria. Auckland Uni Professor Helen Patousis-Harris says Kiwis aren't used to being vigilant about mosquitoes.
20: Because our mosquitoes, as annoying as they are, aren't going to inject you with malaria or dengue fever or all manner of other mosquito-borne diseases.
18: Content linked to the Christchurch mosque attacks is still a major problem online, making up nearly a third of material referred to internal affairs last year. Most of it was removed, and Islamic community leaders say the attacks continue to inspire online hate and extremist activity. More Kiwis are putting spending on credit cards, making up a record 71% of card spending last month. But economist Cameron Bagri says about $6 billion is sitting on credit cards each month.
21: What that means is that the interest rate on a credit card is around 20%. Now, so you multiply a couple of billion by 20%, and guess what? That's a pretty big number that's going straight into the banking sector.
18: And the hunt for a plane that vanished over Lake Moeraki in 1978 is ramping up, with a sonar target giving search crews something to investigate. The lake was shrouded in mist yesterday, but police are hoping to search for possible wreckage today. In sport, with Export Ultra the Bear for here. The Warriors are farewelling Mitch Barnett, Luke Metcalf and Roger Tuivasa-Sheck after their playoffs exit, with Grant Anderson, Will Warbrick and Sam McIntyre coming in. Former Waz captain Steve Price reckons McIntyre is a great fit for the style coach Andrew Webster wants to play.
22: Being able to play long minutes, really high work rate, error rates down, quite skillful. He can play on an edge, he can play in the middle. I've even seen him at the Cows play hooker if he's had to.
18: And a rare T20 cricketing contest is on the menu this afternoon when Japan don the pads against India a couple of hours north of Tokyo. The match is a warm-up to the Asian Games. That's your newsfeed. I'm Bryn Rudkin.
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1: Tell you what we're going to do. 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
1: Yes.
2: 7:30.
1: So what are we up to now? Episode 3 last night, episode 4 tonight. I think we do 2 episodes a week.
2: Yes, 2 a week.
1: And you can catch up on all of them whenever you like on TVNZ+.
2: Let's go to the phone lines. Andrea, are you trying to jump the gun on the Taskmaster game?
24: Pretty hard, yep.
2: Yeah, yeah. You've gone early. You've gone early and gone hard.
1: It's okay. It's okay, Andrea.
2: We've got you.
1: Why don't we just whack you on hold and you can just hang there for 45 minutes?
24: Oh, look, I might actually at work.
2: Oh, okay.
24: I might have to ring the back guy. Is that all right?
2: Oh, sorry. Yeah, no, that's all
1: but
2: good.
1: But maybe that's part of the task, Andrea, to be on hold for 45 minutes. And if you stay on hold, maybe for 45 minutes you might win $500. Maybe that's the task, Andrea.
24: Well, how will I know?
2: Yeah, it's a hell of a gamble to stay on hold for 45 minutes just on the
1: You'll
2: off chance.
1: You'll find out in 45 minutes, Andrea.
24: Thanks, guys.
1: Good on
2: no
1: you.
2: No worries, Andrea. Yeah, no, that'll be coming up at about the 8:40 mark. Coming up next, though, lame claims to fame. Get him through, 3483.
1: She's still on hold.
2: She's still on hold. We could probably check in on... Oh, she's hung up. I was going to say check in and see if she's got a lame claim to fame.
1: It's the Hauraki Breakfast.
0: I'm

0: 11 past 8 on the Hodaki Breakfast. 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
1: Can I go first for lame claims to fame this morning?
0: Oh, really? Okay.
1: I've got a new one. This is the great thing about lame claims to fame. They happen all the time. Last week, I did a radio show from a spa pool with ACC head G Lane, Lou Vincent, Kieran Reid. Someone's toenail in that spa took a chunk out of my foot.
0: Mm-hmm.
1: Still got it. There's like a little scab on the top of my foot. I don't know who it was. You couldn't see. There was bubbles, the whole thing. But sitting opposite me directly was Kieran Reid. So I have to assume that my lame claim to fame is Kieran Reid took a chunk out of my foot with his long toenails.
0: Yeah. Okay. Well, you did mention this morning. First break, actually, of the day, you mentioned the fact that you had a chunk taken out of your leg by Kieran Reid's toenail. And interestingly, Kieran Reid joins us on the phone, and I believe, Kieran, you were claiming that it wasn't your toenail that took that chunk out of Manaya's leg.
2: Yeah, I might have to take this right to the BSA, I think. to Mason, Manaya.
1: Yeah,
2: I was going to say my lame claim to fame was sitting in the spa with Manaya last week, but that's the lamest claim you could ever have. I'm doing a bit of running at the moment, and you do not want long toenails. And to be honest, I'm not going to... my toenails look horrific. And actually, I don't know about any chunks out of feet. So they're not looking great, but they're very short. So I would say you need to look somewhere else in that spa.
1: Okay. So there were four people. Here's the facts. There were four people in the spa. It's very unlikely that I cut my own foot with my own toenails.
0: Well, you know, I've seen it happen.
1: The other so it was Colonel Muster in the library with the lamp. So there was G Lane and there was Lou Vincent. Now, we'll get to G Lane, but did you get a look at Lou Vincent's toenails, Kieran?
2: I didn't, no. I didn't get to see them, but he is living out in like a commune out in Christchurch somewhere.
0: I wouldn't put it past Lou Vincent.
2: I don't know what if they guys cut their toenails or not.
0: I wouldn't personally. I mean, when Manaya said it this morning, Kieran, I thought immediately, you know, Kieran Reid seems like the kind of guy that's got his toenails under control.
1: Well, that's what I thought too, but we'd all agree, longest legs in that spa. And also sitting directly opposite me. So that's where my thought process
0: okay,
1: was.
0: Okay, that's fine.
2: Yeah,
0: but I mean,
2: you wouldn't come from the opposite. You wouldn't be coming on top of your foot, though.
0: That's true. You might get a lovely little toe stroke to the calf muscle from Kieran Reid from across the other side of the spa, but probably not a scratch. I mean, nobody plays 127 test matches for the All Blacks, with 26 international tries and 19 consecutive test victories. You don't get to those sorts of stats. 43 wins, 7 losses, 2 draws as All Black captain. You don't get to those sort of stats
1: with long toenails. Yeah. But I would also worry about the state of someone's feet after playing that much rugby. You were saying they are a bit mangled, Kieran, but they're short.
2: Yes, they're definitely short, mate. You know you can't go out and run a long distance without... Keeping them short, and so I'll definitely say you're not going to want to look at my toenails, but they are short and they're not going to be taking out hunks of flesh from anyone's foot.
1: Okay,
0: that's good to clear that.
2: I deny that, and I actually I

0: On the balance of evidence, I will say there's no conclusive evidence that Kieran Reid's toenails have taken a chunk out of my foot. And so I will apologise for levelling that accusation at Kieran, but I don't know who it was then if it wasn't Kieran.
1: Oh, that doesn't sound like an apology.
2: Yeah, I don't know if I can take that. Sound like a bunker.
1: Thanks, Kieran. Good on you.
2: Cheers, guys.
1: All right, chat soon. Okay, so look, I, to be honest, I don't think it was Kieran. I reckon it's ACC Hedgie Lane.
0: Yeah, well, he's in Fiji, so there's no way he can answer this. But yeah, do we need to get a photo of? If all people in that spa could send me a photo of their feet, do I want that?
1: No, I don't think you want that. No.

0: 18 past 8 on the Hideki Breakfast. So it's good to unsubstantiate your claim that Kieran Reid took out a hunk of your leg with his long toenail.
1: Well, look, I just think there's no conclusive evidence in any direction. I think, and someone's texted through, Dylan has, I want some Kevin Reid feet pics as substantiation. I think until we've got clear evidence, as he said, it did sound a little bit like the bunker. I can't rule them out. I can't rule him out.
0: He's ruled himself out.
1: Well, we'd all love to rule ourselves out.
0: You got to take his word on that. I mean, he's a former All Black great. Well, he's not a former All Black great. He's an All Black great.
1: Yes.
0: I mean, I trust him. I reckon he is more trusting to have trim toenails than ACC head G-Lane and Lou Vincent. Let's be honest. Okay. Although Lou Vincent, you'd think maybe he's got a longer toenail to protect himself from the Yorker.
1: Potentially, he has been playing cricket over in Ibiza.
0: Yeah.
1: Ibiza?
0: Yeah.
1: Lately. Yeah, well, look, until we get feet pics, I still don't. I think the case is still open.
0: Well, I have looked up Kieran Reid's feet in WikiFeet Men because I thought, well, maybe we see some shots of them.
1: Yeah.
0: You'd think they'd be out there. I mean, he's right, Kieran Reid. They've been stood on a lot, I imagine. Yeah.
1: Can I just say, Campbell's texter has said it's inconclusive, but Kieran retains his challenge.
0: Yeah, well, this is that.
1: So we've gone upstairs. It's inconclusive. We're going to play on, but he retains his challenge.
0: Turns out Kieran Reid's feet do not feature in WikiFeet Men. Also, it turns out that WikiFeet Men, you can't look at it on our website for some reason. It's been blocked
1: by a firewall. It is in the category other adult materials.
0: Well, that's interesting.
1: Yeah,
0: I feature on WikiFeet Men. I'm 4.24

0: 4 stars.
1: Out of?
0: 5.
1: That's not bad.
0: Have they seen my feet? They're not good.
1: The must have.
0: I'm surprised at 4.24. So you get rated by people. People actually, the public rate your feet.
1: Yeah.
0: Maybe I've got a future in foot fetish porn.
1: Well, went straight at that one. Maybe that could be, could that be a new show fundraising thing for us? We get a little OnlyFans thing going for our feet. I've got flat feet.
0: Yeah, I've seen your feet.
1: I think, I reckon there's a, don't screw your face up, Zoe. I reckon there's a niche for that. You know what I mean? There's a lid for every pot.
0: Are you sure? Is flat feet a category in that sort of stuff? Do people like
1: Well,
0: flat?
1: It's a point of difference. It's unique.
0: I mean, ACC head G Lane famously has woman's feet.
1: Yes, he does.
0: I mean, he's very small. I think he's size 9.
1: Tiny little delicate feet. Someone says, if that website is blocked, that means someone in your company has tried to access it at some point, has accessed it, and then they've gone, oh, hold on, we've got to block this.
0: What are they worried that people are going to do?
1: I don't know. Who was it that went into that? Could be an own goal situation. Oh, this one here, bow down, Mania, he's All Black captain, your meat worker.
0: I think that's fair enough.
1: Yeah, look,
0: Lame claims to fame, 3483 0800 Hodaki. I saw Mania's carcass in a spa on the way to work last week, says Instacam 11. Gordon Caddy once liked my comment in the conclave. Wow, that is a lame claim to fame. That's Mash, former button pusher here on the show. That's his dad, Gordon Caddy. My dad was at high school and was friends with Temuera Morrison.
1: Wow.
0: Says Studo Woodo.
1: I don't think that's a Studo Woodo. That's a Pokemon reference, Jerry.
0: Right, okay.
1: Come on, mate.
0: Sorry.
1: I don't think it's a lame claim to fame that your dad's mates with Tim.
0: No, I wouldn't have thought so either. Should we go to Mel?
1: Go on then.
0: Mel, good morning. Welcome to the show.
2: Good morning.
0: What's your lame claim to fame?
2: Well, it's two. When I was at school, my form teacher was Maya Lewis and my PE teacher was Chris Harris's sister.
0: That's my PE teacher was Chris Harris's sister?
2: Yeah. I can't remember her first name, so she's just Chris Harris's sister.
1: Did you play cricket yourself, Mel? There's some powerful cricketing names.
2: No, I didn't even really participate in PE, to be honest.
0: You never saw Chris Harris's sister bowl? Did you bowl off the wrong foot, Mel?
2: I don't know. Okay. I was doing anything to get out of it, pretty much. So
1: can you access WikiFeet, Mel? Are you able to access WikiFeet from your computer?
2: No, but I'm going later after your chat.
1: Yeah.
2: I'm intrigued.
1: If you could hop on there and just tell us what you make of Jerry's feet, and then if you could look up ACC head G Lane and also Lou Vincent, and then we can maybe get to the bottom of this.
2: Yeah.
1: All right. Thanks for the call, Mel. Appreciate that.
0: Good on you, Mel.
2: All good.
0: 3483-0800 Hodaki. What is your lame claim to fame? No claim to fame is too lame, as Mel there displayed. This is the Hodaki Breakfast.

0: 8:27 on the Hauraki Breakfast. Coming up after 8:30, we've got $500 to give away thanks to Taskmaster New Zealand.
1: Yes, we're devising a little game here. I think we can play two people off against each other. I think I've developed a little game here, and all you need is a cell phone. You guys got cell phones, eh?
0: Yeah, we've got cell phones. Sweet. Yeah, smartphones. I got a smartphone.
1: Do you?
0: You heard of those?
1: I'm thinking of going dumb phone. I want one of those, you know, the clamshell snap shut ones from back in the day.
0: Yeah. Alcatel of some kind?
1: Yeah, maybe a little Samsung. Oh, yeah, Alcatel One Touch. Nokia 2280, something like that.
0: Are Nokia still making phones?
1: Don't know. But, yeah, just too much bloody screen time. It's not good for you.
0: I know.
1: You're no better off for it. You sit there in NRL, yoppers, NRL. Am I better off after that? No.
0: Coming up also after 8:30, something's been banned in Australia. Well, there's restrictions on it. Well, you know what it is. It's an unusual activity, that's for sure. This is the Hauraki Breakfast.
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0: Hey, 8:32 on the Hauraki Breakfast. Time for your latest sport headlines. Thanks to Export Ultra, the beer for here. An error late in the Warriors NRL playoff loss to the Knights has cost referee Ashley Klein the chance to officiate a preliminary final this weekend. Mm. I like the way this headline keeps changing.
1: Yep.
0: Now, that's a great headline.
1: Yeah.
0: Officials have confirmed he missed an escort call when Tyson Frizzell obstructed Leka Halasima's ability to contest a high kick.
1: So what? Okay, cool. So what? Are we back in the comp? No, we're still out because of that.
16: No, exactly.
1: And I know a lot of people have been coming out and saying, oh, you know, but the better team won and blah, blah, blah. That's not how the sport works. Sport works on who scores the most points. And we had the chance to draw level, send it to overtime and lose to Kalen Ponga in extra time. And we didn't get that chance. It was taken off us. So what do we get? You know, who wins here? So Ashley Klein gets taken off this next game. What do we get as Warriors fans?
0: The Sydney Morning Herald reports that the NRL is satisfied with two other contentious decisions made late by bunker official Chris Butler.
1: So, but this is the other thing is, so they get to write their own reviews. They come out after the game and go, yep, we're happy with how we did that. We nailed it.
0: Can I ask a question? How do you become, so is bunker official Chris Butler, was he a former referee?
1: Oh, I don't know.
0: Like, can you just become a bunker official without actually reffing the game? So is it for unfit people who know the rules really, really well? Is that what the bunker is? People
1: who can't travel.
0: People who can't run.
1: It's referees with young families who can't travel.
0: Yeah. Who can't get around the field.
1: Yeah, right. Maybe. I don't know. All I know is he wasn't there at the game. This headline actually, I don't know, it hurts, doesn't it, more than anything. I hate when they do this. They come out and go, oh, yeah, sorry, we got that wrong.
16: Yeah.
1: We know you got that wrong. We were there.
0: One thing I do like about the bunker is it's meant that nobody on the field can ever argue with the ref.
1: Because the ref goes, we'll challenge it.
0: The ref goes, yeah, if you want to challenge it. But yeah, it's out of my hands. I've seen a few players still try and argue with the ref. It's like, there's no point.
1: Yeah.
0: He's not he's not controlling the game.
1: I reckon bin the bunker and we just all go with whatever the ref, and the ref's going to make some mistakes, sweet as.
0: Old school. That
1: vibes.
0: Didn't work for us either, to be honest. Meanwhile, Warriors hooker Wade Egan and lock Aaron Clark have been voted by their peers as the best players in their respective positions across the NRL season.
1: Huh. Powerful. Yeah, well, they were.
0: Aaron Clark, so good. And 2023 and 2024 Supercars Series champs Brody Kostecki and Will Brown have joined the lineup for Wellington's Race of Champions event this summer. The Capital Stadium will be converted into a racetrack on January 9 and 10 for the occasion. Reigning Supercars champion Chas Mostert is also on the starting grid.
1: Coming up next, the take on the Taskmaster game. 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
2: Well, I did just that last night, Jerry. Me and my long-suffering partner sat down and watched it, and at one point in the ads, you and I came up on the screen.
1: Did we?
2: And it said, listen in to Radio Hauraki, and you might just win yourself $500.
1: I wonder if our two people who we've got on the line here to take on the Taskmaster were watching Taskmaster last night.
2: Let's find out.
1: And saw the ad. Here's Jess from Christchurch. Morning, Jess. Welcome to the show.
3: Good morning.
1: How are you?
3: I'm so good. How are you?
1: Good. Were you watching Taskmaster last night and saw the ad, or were you just listening anyway?
3: No, I'm just listening anyway.
1: Okay. Good on you, Jess.
2: Says here you work at BK, Jess. Is that right?
3: Yes. Yeah, Burger King.
2: Home of the Opera.
1: The what?
2: Jerry's got a... Home of the Whopper, Jerry.
1: Oh, yeah, okay.
2: Jerry's got a couple of questions for you, I think.
1: I want to know, Jess, because my favourite burger for the longest time was the Hawaiian BK chicken. Are you still running Hawaiian BK chickens?
3: Yeah.
1: Are you still slicing them in the middle on the angle, or are you going with the... Is it the whole long kind of bun thing?
3: Probably still slice it in the middle.
1: Oh, good to hear.
2: They're the long ones, aren't they?
1: Yeah, they're long.
2: Yeah.
1: They're in the kind of the hot dog kind
2: steam
1: of style.
2: Buns?
1: Yeah.
2: Yeah.
1: Jess, is it a popular burger, the Hawaiian BK chicken?
3: Yes, it's popular.
2: If you're knocking off, Jess, and you get to take something home with you, what do you go for?
3: Oh, I like a BK chicken with cheese.
2: Yeah, okay. BK chicken with cheese.
1: Never had one.
2: My God, I'm hungry all of a sudden. What time do you start today?
3: I start at 10.
2: Okay. I'm not going to be able to make that. But all right, let's get into this game, shall we? Oh, no, we got to put... One more person on the line.
1: I think we need to put another person on the line.
2: We're going to go head-to-head here, Jess.
1: Yep.
2: Stay there. Yep.
1: And the other person is Clyde. Good morning, Clyde. Welcome to the show.
4: Morning, guys. Thanks for having me.
1: It's good. We actually had you in the system originally as Clive.
4: Yes. Yes, there was a misunderstanding, but that's all right.
1: Yeah, talking to you, definitely not a Clive.
4: No, I know a Clive, but certainly I'm not up to filling his shoes.
2: What Clive do you know? Because there's been a couple of rumours that when we saw Clive pop up, we're like, I wonder if that's old cocaine Clive. Is that the Clive you know?
4: No, the Clive I know is a very older Australian gentleman who probably would never do anything like that, so wrong Clive you're thinking of.
1: Oh, it's not Clive Tuckerman, is it?
4: I can't confirm that, sorry.
1: My old woodwork teacher. Okay, anyway, Clyde, you're in insurance.
2: Been very squirrely, Clyde. You're trying to hide the identity of this Clive. Makes me wonder if it is the Clive I'm thinking of. Okay,
4: no.
2: Clyde, not Clive. You've called through on a phone. Is it a smartphone?
4: It is a smartphone, but I am driving, so I can't use that smartphone, right? So, yeah.
2: Sure. Geez, he's really covering your tracks this morning, Clyde.
1: Isn't he? Well, he's in insurance.
2: That's a good, dotting your I's and crossing your T's. All right, Clyde and Jess, what I want to know from both of you, we'll go with you, Clyde, first. Can you tell me what percentage battery your phone has left?
4: I know it's 92.
2: 92.
1: 92.
2: Okay.
1: Interesting. Okay, let's go to Jess now. Let's go back to Jess. Morning, Jess. Here you are. What percentage is your battery on, Jess, on your phone?
3: Oh, I'm one above him. I'm 93.
1: Oh.
3: So close, eh?
1: Oh, that's terrible luck. Because this morning we were looking for the person with the lowest
2: phone battery percentage wins, unfortunately, Jess.
3: That's all good.
2: That means Clyde's won by 1%. Clyde. Congratulations, Clyde.
4: Oh, thanks, guys. That's great.
1: Good on you, Clyde. And, of course, Taskmaster's on Mondays and Tuesdays, 7:30, TVNZ2, and afterwards on TVNZ+. Featuring Rose Matafeo, Dave Farne, there's Morgana O'Reilly, there's Reese Mathewson, and Juane Hortini.
2: And you.
1: And me. 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

0: 10 to 9 on the Hideki Breakfast. I tell you a criticism that's levelled at New Zealand a lot, and that is that we've gone soft.
1: Yep, game's gone soft.
0: That we've gone soft, that the country is wrapped in political correctness. It's gone mad.
1: Yep.
0: And I tell you what, they'll say in Australia, they don't worry about that sort of stuff. In Australia, they still care about competition.
1: Yep.
0: That's where Australians win all the time. And in New Zealand, we don't care about competition. It's political correctness gone mad. I've heard it a lot over the years.
1: Aren't there some sports that don't even keep score at the moment? Aren't there some kids' sports where they don't keep track of who's winning?
0: Oh, absolutely. Participation. I mean, no wonder we're losing all the time. No wonder we lost. No wonder the Warriors lost. Rack that down as a reason.
1: Yeah, okay, I'll jot that down.
0: Not enough competition. But anyway, a lot of people think that Australia is the bastion of non-political correctness.
1: NPC.
0: Yep.
1: Rugby.
0: Well, there's some interesting stuff that's just come out of Australia around a Melbourne primary school. So there's some Melbourne primary schools where they are restricting some activities that you're allowed to do there based... Well, I'll let you know what it's based on. You can't, some Melbourne primary schools, you're not allowed to do cartwheels and handstands. So they've stopped kids being allowed to do cartwheels and handstands at lunchtime.
1: Sorry, can we just ban Zoe's guts from making that noise? I couldn't even hear what you said that was so loud.
0: You put something in there.
1: I thought a bloody plane landed in the studio. Sorry. Sorry. So schools banned.
0: They've banned cartwheels and handstands in Melbourne at lunchtime because kids were getting injured. Wrist injuries.
1: You're joking.
0: Yeah.
1: I mean.
0: Now, I know in some schools in New Zealand they banned climbing trees.
1: Did they?
0: Yep.
1: At our school, I mean, coming through, I remember when they banned Bull Rush. That was like our school thing. But the issue with our school was we're a Catholic school, and so uniforms, and the uniforms were getting ripped to bits, and then we'd go into assembly or whatever, and then all of a sudden everyone's just covered in mud and ripped to bits. Parents were tearing their hair out because every day their kids would come home from school with pockets ripped off and buttons ripped and all that kind of stuff.
0: And to be fair as well, Catholic people go hard at Bull Rush. Like, if ever there's, like, Catholic bull rush, very different than, say, Presbyterian bull rush or Muslim bull rush.
1: That's right. They actually, in an effort to ban rugby at my school, I know I've told this story before, they took the rugby balls off us so that at lunchtime we couldn't play rugby. And the workaround that we found, funny that you mentioned this before, we found that a Nokia 2280 was indestructible.
0: Is that a brick? How big is that?
1: Yeah, it was. It was a brick. And you could punt that thing 40 metres, you know, and it'd be fine, unless the battery came out of it. I remember distinctly one day at lunchtime, we had to stop our game of rugby when the kid whose phone it was got a phone call from his mum. So someone put up a huge Gary Owen up and under, and then the phone started, bidoo-doo, bidoo-doo, bidoo-doo-doo. Had to stop the game.
0: I'm just looking here. There's actually, it's not just happened in Melbourne. In 2008, a Townsville school made international headlines. They banned unsupervised gymnastics, including cartwheels at lunchtime.
1: What qualifies a gymnastic? Like, is a forward roll technically banned under that?
0: Also, like, are they teachers wandering around going, that's gymnastics? That looks like gymnastics.
1: Don't do it. Don't you dare forward flip.
0: So in Sydney in 2012... a school required a trained gymnastics teacher to supervise cartwheels and handstands. Officials said this was preventative and allowed consultation with the education department. Wow. And in Bunbury, who would have thought there's a place?
1: Just by Geraldton there.
0: In Western Australia. Yes.
1: South of Perth, yeah.
0: In 2017, another school announced a temporary ban after repeated wrist injuries.
1: But I would say that you need to be doing more cartwheels. If cartwheels are injuring your wrists as a kid, you're just probably not doing enough.
0: Yeah.
1: But anything else banned at your schools? You were at school or your kids' schools?
0: Yes, the cane.
1: Oh, yes, they banned that at your kids' school.
0: That was banned at my school when I was 13.
1: Yeah.
0: So I knew someone who must have been one of the last people to get the cane. Like, he must have been right, because I think my school was one of the last. They were holding on to that cane.
1: What year?
0: 1990, that was.
1: Still caning people in 1990. At my school, obviously the cane was already banned. They banned Pokemon cards. So when I was a kid, Pokemon cards were all the rage, and kids were getting, they didn't really realise the value of some of the cards they had, so they'd swap it for like an LCM, which was like those Rice Krispie bars.
0: Oh, yeah.
1: You could eat.
0: Yeah.
1: Delicious.
0: Yeah.
1: Yeah, and they'd trade their Charizard, which nowadays would be worth like $100,000 or something.
0: Yeah, I think it's rare to get. I don't think you're allowed Pokemon cards anywhere nowadays.
1: Nah.
0: Hard currency, those things. They're worth a lot of money.
1: Someone said they banned water bottle flipping in 2016. Remember when kids were flipping the water bottles?
0: Yes.
1: How do you ban it? Well, what are you supposed to do? Not bring a water bottle to school?
0: I don't know.
1: My child's school banned chocolate because some kids feel bad that they don't get chocolate as well for lunch.
0: Okay, well, the world's gone bad.
1: It's gone soft, yeah.
0: It's the Hideki breakfast.
1: Can we get some food into Zoe?

0: This is the Hauraki Breakfast with Jerry and Manaya. I saw on the socials, yes. Manaya, you dressed up in the Hauraki mascot costume.
1: Wasn't me, but I was there when it happened. It was one of the craziest reveals. The angle that Dilly filmed that on, where he panned around from me, G Lane, Lou Vincent, Kieran Reid, from our faces to that mascot.
0: Mm-hmm.
1: It was the first time I'd seen it. I know I loaded it onto the plane, took it off as well. It was in a case. I had a fair idea of what was going on inside that case. It's just out there outside the studio.
0: Yeah, the balls at the bottom.
1: Big
0: red balls.
1: And I figured out why. Because the first question that Kieran Reid had for it was, it's a bat.
0: Yeah.
1: And then it's got two balls. And he's like, why are there two?
0: Yeah, it's a good question.
1: If it's cricket, it would just be one.
0: That's a good question from Kieran Reid.
1: I think it's because it's in conjunction with Radio Hauraki and the ACC, so we both needed our own ball to put our logo on.
0: I like that.
1: So that's why there's two balls. Worryingly, it's a bat that's upside down, and then the handle, I don't know if you've seen this detail, and it's all about details, the handle like dangles down between the mascot's legs.
0: That's unfortunate, isn't it?
1: It is.
0: Oh, what an unfortunate coincidence.
1: What an unfortunate, like a... So I think this is going to be unleashed on the unsuspecting patrons of the Black Clash next year.
0: It is, on Friday the 22nd of January.
1: Have they signed off on this? Are they okay with this?
0: I don't think they'll like it.
1: The cops got a photo with it while we were down there.
0: Okay.
1: In fact, the New Zealand police force saw it before I did. They're okay with it. I will say Tova O'Brien of, TVNZ Breakfast fame, not a fan of the way G Lane leaned out of the spa pool and rubbed its balls.
0: Okay, well... Yep.
1: She was mortified.
0: It's a family show.
1: Yeah.
0: Yeah. G-Lane, you got to keep G-Lane away from family shows, although G-Lane will be commentating, no doubt. So that's the 2027 Hot Spring T20 Black Clash, Friday the 22nd of January.
1: First chance to see that mascot in the flesh.
0: Tickets are on sale now at blackclash.co.nz.

0: It's the Hauraki Breakfast with Jerry and Manaya. If you've just tuned in, you may not have realised that earlier in the show, Manaya Stewart here, accused former All Black great Kieran Reid of running a very long toenail and gouging a piece of skin out of his out of your calf?
1: My foot. It's the top of my foot.
0: Out of your foot.
1: Can I just say, Jerry, in Kieran Reid's, oh, not in his defence, but he is still an All Black legend. I don't think he's a former All Black legend.
0: Sorry,
1: this is like when we call Joey the disgraced former Highlander.
0: Okay. Yeah,
1: now, he's still... Now, this is the important distinction. He is a former Highlander, mm-hmm. as Joey.
0: Mm-hmm.
1: He is currently, remains, disgraced.
0: Okay.
1: And that's the that's the difference.
0: I guess that's right. Kieran Reid, former All Black captain.
1: Yep.
0: And All Black great.
1: There you go.
0: I mean, 19 consecutive test victories as international captain.
1: I mean, we don't need to go back.
0: 43 wins, 7 losses, 2 draws. I mean, who wouldn't love that record? What a record that is. And here you were on live radio accusing him of running a long toenail. And as he called up, he was so angry about it that he called up and demanded an apology from you. And you were, tell you what, it wasn't easy to get an apology out of you.
1: I think if we've learned anything from this weekend, unless you've got clear, irrefutable evidence that something is true, like, I don't know, someone's thumb touching a ball and getting knocked on, if you don't have clear evidence that that's true, You can't make that call. So, look, I've apologised for levelling the allegation at him, but I will say I'm still not sure whose toe it was. So somebody texted through and said the call's being upheld. Kieran Reid gets to retain his challenge, though. It's gone up to the bunker. There's no what's the word for it? There's no clear evidence that it wasn't his toenail.
0: Mm-hmm.
1: So he's going to retain his challenge.
0: So the referee's call was your call that it was him. I mean, that's the thing. That was the original call. That was a worse call than some of the calls from Ashley Klein, you've got to say, who were 50-50. I mean, the other part is you've got ACC head G Lane in there, who is notorious. Actually, you know what? He normally runs a pretty tight nail game.
1: And only wee feet.
0: Yeah, small feet that probably can't even reach across a spar.
1: Yeah, although he was sitting right next to me.
0: I wonder about Lou Vincent.
1: That is the only other... I mean, this has turned into a game of Cluedo now. Mm. A deafening silence from Lou Vincent this morning.
0: Okay.
1: Is he trying to keep his head down? Was it Lou Vincent that actually took a chunk out of my foot?
0: Yeah, okay. Let's reach out to Lou Vincent and find out. It's someone. And it well, the other option is it could be you.
1: Yeah, someone, a text throw. I mean, it's a high-impact text, so I'm going to read it. Manaya cut his own foot with his own toe because his legs were crossed. He had to do a reach around to hide his throbber because of those 3 fine specimens in the spa pool.
0: Seems to make a lot of sense. It's the Hauraki Breakfast.

0: It's the Hareke Breakfast with Jerry and Manaya. It's a Tuesday today, which means that it's Lame Claim to Fame Day.
1: Yes, there's a few that came through on 3483 that we didn't get a chance to read. I'll read them for you now. One of my kids' teachers at school is married to Ben Mitchell, who played TK on Shortland Street.
0: TK.
1: Yeah.
0: Famous character on Shortland Street.
1: Long run on Shortland Street.
0: He had a long run. Yeah. He must have been 10 years plus.
1: TK Samuels.
0: Yes.
1: One day I came back into my flat when we were at university, and my flatmate, it was just me and him, and he goes, "Should we watch Shortland Street tonight?" And I was like, "Nah." He goes, no, we'll watch Shortland Street. I was like, okay. So he chucks Shortland Street on. We're sitting there, and then he goes, "Oh, watch this bit. And I was like, "What? What is it? Why have you all of a sudden got a massive white on for Shortland Street?" I'm in the kitchen making dinner. I look over. TK Samuels gets up off his couch. There's a rap at the door. He opens the door, and then it pans around. My flatmate was playing the courier and dropping a package off to Mr. Samuels.
0: Oh, yeah.
1: He got like two lines. The first, he's on screen for 1 second, dressed as a courier with a satchel across him, and he goes, "Mr. Samuels?" Or Dr. Samuels or something, and then it cuts back to TK and he goes, "Yep." And then it just goes, "Sign here, please." But he didn't get back on screen again.
0: I would like to know, as a percentage, how many New Zealanders have been on Shortland Street.
1: Yeah.
0: It must be getting up near one. You know, in terms of TV shows.
1: Yeah. It'll almost be on the board.
0: More than the news, I reckon.
1: You reckon more Kiwis have been on Shortland Street than on the news?
0: Oh, no.
1: There were 50,000 Kiwis at Eden Park alone.
0: Yeah. No, that's true. That's true. In the background somewhere.
1: Yeah. No, it's a fair chunk of people, though. You're like, person. I think Jason Hoyt's been on there 4 times.
0: Yeah, he's played in multiple characters. Speaking of extras on Shortland Street, or extras full stop, I was featured as an extra on the TV show Being Eve in the early 2000s, says this texter. I had a line that was about 4 words, and it got cut. Although you could see me in the background of one scene.
1: Oh, funnily enough, full circle moment. Being Eve, the actress that played Being Eve, I believe, is back on Shortland Street right now.
0: Oh, yeah.
1: Yeah.
0: I know who you're talking about.
1: Loomed large. Being Eve, 2001, 2002.
0: My piano teacher was Neil and Tim Finn's mum, says this texter. My dad went to school with legendary comedian Di Henwood. On the back of the call about teachers being a person who's, Mel, I think, called her and said her teachers were Maya Lewis and Chris Harris's sister.
1: Yep.
0: My year 10 geography teacher was Craig McMillan's sister.
1: I think that is the most, that sums up what Lame Claim to Fame is on a Tuesday. My year 10 geography teacher was Craig McMillan's sister. That is right in the wheelhouse.
0: Beat that. This is the Hareke Breakfast.
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0: This is the Hardacre Breakfast with Jerry and Manaya. So you would have heard about this. We've teamed up with the TAB to celebrate finals footy. Over the last week, we've taken your finals footy predictions and gone on the draw to win a grand final setup, which is pretty bloody impressive.
1: It is. It includes one singular lazy boy. You don't need to. Just, you know, I want one for me, and then everyone else, don't even sit in the lounge with me.
0: Yeah, this one's got a remote control holder too.
1: The idea is we're bringing the grand final to you. So it's a lazy boy, a mini fridge, new TV and speakers. Mm-hmm. TOB are also going to give the winner $500 bonus cash. So let's get them on the line now.
0: Jack from Lower Hutt, good morning. Welcome to the show.
2: Well, morning, fellas. How are we?
1: Congratulations, Jack. You've won. Remind us, do you know what your forecast, do you know what your pick was last week? Can you remember?
2: Pretty sure it was Waz 1-12.
1: Well, you know what, Jack? You were robbed.
0: Yeah, you should have won.
2: Honestly.
1: Yeah, no, absolutely. Who are you jumping on now now that the Warriors are out? Who do you want to win it all?
2: I don't know. No, I don't like Panthers. Got a soft spot for the Dolphins.
1: Yeah, I don't mind the Dolphins either. Yeah. Are we all in on the Dolphins?
0: Yeah, it's weird. I'm in on the Dollies. I don't know why. I can't tell you why. It's just a vibe thing for me.
1: I think it's that we don't, because they're a new team, that we don't have like bad blood with them yet. That's probably what it is. Because you hate all the rest of the teams.
0: And who doesn't love a Dolphin? Roosters suck.
2: Yeah.
0: Panthers will rip your guts out.
1: Yep.
2: Yeah.
0: What else we got in there?
1: Dolphins.
0: Dolphins, Panthers, and Knight. Racist. Oh, well, congratulations, Jack. You've won yourself a lazy boy, a mini fridge, and new TV speakers. Thanks to TAB. Also, we've got $500 bonus cash for you.
2: That has made my week, fellas.
1: Thank you so much.
0: Good on you, Jack.
1: Download the TAB app. Get your bet on finals footy. 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
0: Hodaki Breakfast.

0: 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I see when I was away, there was an announcement. This is pretty exciting. Empire of the Sun are coming on Friday the 19th of February at Spark Arena.
1: From what I've heard, they put on a hell of a show.
0: What do you mean from what I've heard? You've seen them with your own eyes.
1: Yes, but I have no memory of it, so I'm just going to have to take your word for it.
0: Do you remember? Okay, because it was
1: picture.
0: At Austin City Limits last year.
1: For the Export Ultra Beer Garden Tour.
0: Which was this,
1: Austin.
0: Exactly this time of year.
1: I know.
0: This is like a year ago basically today that we went.
1: Yeah.
0: You can't remember Doechii?
1: Yeah, I remember Doechii. That was
0: okay.
1: A spiritual awakening for
0: All
1: me.
0: All right. Can you remember?
1: Mm-hmm. Rainbow Kitten Surprise.
0: Rainbow Kitten Surprise.
1: Yes, I can remember Rainbow Kitten Surprise.
0: Can you remember thinking about going and bumming a cigarette off Olivia Dean backstage?
1: That's all I can think about. That wakes me up in a cold sweat probably once a week, I'd say. That's one of my life's great regrets, is that I saw a woman sitting there having a durry and I thought, I'm going to bum a durry off this lady. Then I realised it was Olivia Dean and I was like, you know what? Leave her be. She's about to go and perform in front of 100,000 people. I'm just going to give her a breather.
0: You didn't want to be the man that she needed, right? You were not the man that she needed right then. That's not what you want from a man.
1: Some people are saying that song was written about me. Come be the man that I need.
0: And that, she doesn't want someone to go and bum a durry off
1: it's
0: you.
1: It's her side of the story. Is come be the man that
0: but
1: I need.
0: Then you failed.
1: And I couldn't.
0: You failed.
1: One day I would love to get that back.
0: She wasn't as big as she is now then, was she? She's so massive now.
1: No, but she was pretty big.
0: Yeah. So there was
1: Zoe screwed her face up. No, I meant fat.
0: Right. But then there's also the Strokes. You remember though? Remember seeing the Strokes?
1: Love the Strokes. The Strokes is incredible.
0: So in between Doechii and the Strokes
1: was T-Pain.
0: We saw Empire of the Sun.
1: Was that when we were getting shuffled around the cattle yards at the front there?
0: Yeah, it was just, they were playing at the stage that was beside the place where we went backstage.
1: Yes. Oh my God. Yes, I remember that. And I've seen them up close and personal.
0: They're
1: incredible.
0: Thank you.
1: Yes. Great costumes.
0: Yeah, great costumes. And a great sound as well. So the tickets are on sale and we've got a double pass to give away actually right now.
1: What?
0: So give us a call. Yeah, right now. 0800 Hodaki, 0800 428 725. If you want to go and see Empire of the Sun, Friday the 19th of February at Spark Arena. Big great. Sandy's is up next.
1: Great gig from what I remember.
0: Yeah. Big Sandy's up next. This is the Hodaki Breakfast.
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17: In this update, abuse from customers is still a major problem for shop workers, with 9 in 10 copping it in the past year, mostly verbal. Selena Armstrong from ShopCare says a lot of it comes from repeat customers.
18: We just need to be reminding everyday shoppers, please be kind. This is somebody's daughter, somebody's son. Bear that in mind. They're just trying to get the job done.
17: Cyber attacks are hitting more Kiwi businesses and many reckon they're vulnerable to an online attack. Kevin Moore from the National Cybersecurity Centre says it's as simple as being able to recognise a scam call or phishing email.
19: That sort of basic training for staff would go a long way to minimising the risk of these attacks.
17: US media giant Paramount Skydance has cleared a major hurdle in its nearly $200 billion US dollar merger with Warner Brothers Discovery after settling a lawsuit brought by dozens of US states. The deal includes promises to protect competition in film, TV and broadcasting. An Australian comedy star, Magda Zabanski, has told 60 Minutes her stage 4 cancer is now in deep remission, but it's not cured and is likely to return.
20: It's what's called an incurable relapsing cancer. It's almost sure that it will come back. It's a question of when and then how bad.
17: Liam Lawson set to return to Racing Bulls for this weekend's Formula One Grand Prix in Azerbaijan. He secured finishes of 6th, 7th and 14th for Red Bull, collecting 14 points to solidify 9th in the standings. And the heavyweight boxing fight between Tyson Fury and Anthony Joshua is expected to take place in Cardiff on Friday, December 11. Sparring is still taking place between Netflix, the Saudi Arabian organisers and both fighters' camps regarding details. That's your news feed. I'm Bryn Rutkin.
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Good morning. It is Tuesday morning. You're listening to Hauraki Days with Beck. Thanks to Trade Staff. 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Got some great tunes coming up for you. A brand new track from Kiwi band The Response. They had a great gig in Christchurch on Saturday. I've got Pearl Jam and a good bit of Ozzy Osbourne. But right now,

It's Hauraki Days. Now, they keep saying it's not the size of your deck that counts, it's what you do with it. 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Here's you too.

0: It's Radio Hauraki, and that is a response with their new track, Clear as Crystal. And they had a storming show at Space Academy in Christchurch on Saturday night. 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Now, 12 o'clock rock today, having a three-way. It is three birthdays from different corners of the rock world. From Whitesnake, you've got frontman David Coverdale. He's 75. Nick Cave, 69. Nice. And Joan Jett, she's 68. So I'm going to play a tune from each one of those artists. Let me know what you want to hear on 3483. I'm taking a quick break. I'm going to be back with Beck, of course, here on Radio Hauraki.
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0: It's Hauraki Days with Beck. It's Tuesday morning, and coming up next hour, Manaya was throwing around some pretty wild accusations about Kieran Reid from the time he spent in the spa with him last week. We'll find out more about that very soon. I'll be back after news and sport with a bit of Nirvana for you.
1: 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Jerry and Manaya, the Hauraki Breakfast.
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3: 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I thought that was yours, basically. Yours has moved on from yoppers.
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17: In this update, a senior Ministry of Education official has been caught on a leaked video telling staff to avoid putting things in writing in case they become public under the Official Information Act. Catherine Law said this to staff working on a secondary school curriculum update.
18: Please don't respond with anything that references the Minister's office, okay? Or remember, all of this is OIA-able. What we do not need is anything in response in writing that shows that this stuff has gone backwards and forwards between them and us.
17: Customer aggression is becoming an everyday problem for Kiwi retail workers, with 91% saying they copped abuse from shoppers in the past year. Verbal abuse was the biggest issue. More Kiwis are leaning on credit cards, making up a record 71% of card spending in August, according to KiwiBank. Economist Cameron Bagri says power bills and rates are eating into disposable income.
6: There's a big structural shift that's going on. We're still spending, but we're spending in different areas because there's certain necessary items that are going a long way up in price, and that's shifting core money away from the retail sector.
17: And CNN, Politico and MS Now are taking the Trump administration to court after being banned from the White House. Donald Trump has accused the media organisations of writing lies about him and his team. Liam Lawson's heading back to Racing Bulls for this weekend's Azerbaijan F1 Grand Prix after a stint covering at Red Bull. He leaves with 14 points from his last three races, holding ninth place in the championship. And FIFA President Gianni Infantino says football's governing body should take a fresh look at how it makes big decisions after criticism over a failed investment plan. He's proposed an external review and wider consultation, even as he pushes for re-election despite lacking support from several major regions. That's your newsfeed. I'm Bryn Rudkin.
16: 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Jerry and Manaya in the AM, the big show in the PM, and always music that rocks. This is not my-

Love me some Metallica, especially on a Tuesday morning. It's Bex Andes with you on Hodaki Days. Epic tunes coming at you very soon. I've got Alt J, Lenny Kravitz, but here from their El Camino album they released in 2011, here's the Black Keys with Little Black Submarines. Little

is Alt J. You're listening to Hauraki Days. If you love your movies, there's a new one hitting cinemas this coming Thursday. It's called Heart of the Beast. It stars Brad Pitt and an unlikely companion. His co-star is a canine by the name of Uber. And the plot is that they're stranded deep in the Alaskan wilderness and their survival depends on the bond that the two have. It was filmed here in New Zealand, and if you'd like to go and see it, I've got a double pass to give away. So just text Brad Pitt right now to 3483. Here's Papa Roach.

0: You're listening to Radio Hodaki. Now this morning on Hodaki Breakfast, Manaya was accusing Karen Reid of cutting his foot with his long toenails, and Karen Reid responded with this.
1: Karen Reid joins us on the phone, and I believe, Karen, you're claiming that it wasn't your toenail that took that chunk out of Manaya's leg.
2: Yeah, I might have to take this right to the BSA, I think. I was going to say my lame claim to fame was sitting in the spa with Manaya last week, but it's the lamest claim you could ever have. You know, I'm doing a bit of running at the moment, and you do not want long toenails. And to be honest, my toenails look horrific. They're not looking great, but they're very short. So I would say you need to look somewhere else in that spa.
3: Okay. So here's the facts. There were four people in the spa. It's very unlikely that I cut my own foot with my own toenails.
1: Well, you know, I've seen it happen.
3: So there was G Lane and there was Lou Vincent. Did you get a look at Lou Vincent's toenails, Kieran?
2: I didn't, no. I didn't get to see them, but he is living out in like a commune out stuff passage somewhere.
0: I'm pretty sure they had video footage taken that day. There could be some photos or videos to show the toenail length. But you've got to think about this. You're sitting in a spa for long periods of time. Your skin gets soft. It could easily happen on anything. It may not be a toenail. Could be anything. But if you want to hear the full chat, it's up now. You can find it on the Brekkie podcast, on iHeart app, or wherever you listen to your potties.
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0: You're listening to Hauraki Days with Beck on this Tuesday, the 22nd of September. Quite a few birthdays today, including my stepbrother Zoltrell. Happy birthday, man. You share your birthday with three other artists, very talented musicians. You got Joan Jett, she's 68 today. David Coverdale, who's the frontman from Whitesnake, he's 75. And Nick Cave is 69. Nice. So I'm playing a tune from each of them for 12 o'clock rock. What do you want to hear? Let me know on 3483. I'll be back after news and sport with 12 o'clock rock here on Radio Hauraki.
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3: G'day, you massive backbones. 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
20: In this update, Abuse from customers is still a major problem for shop workers, with 9 in 10 copping it in the past year, mostly verbal. Selena Armstrong from ShopCare says a lot of it comes from repeat customers.
21: We just need to be reminding everyday shoppers, please be kind. This is somebody's daughter, somebody's son. Bear that in mind. They're just trying to get the job done.
20: Warmer, wetter weather linked to climate change could make New Zealand a more welcoming place for mosquito-borne diseases like dengue fever, Zika virus and malaria. Auckland Uni Professor Helen Patousis-Harris.
22: We're becoming more subtropical, more tropical, and those sorts of environments are where they like to hang out.
20: Overseas, Typhoon Dwan is sweeping across Japan with nearly 2 million people told to evacuate as strong winds knock out power and disrupt travel. The worst warnings have been downgraded, but two people have died, four are missing, and hundreds of flights and trains have been cancelled. In the US, flight systems are in chaos after a construction crew working for a US rail operator cut a cable needed for air traffic control in New Jersey. The outage has delayed hundreds of flights at major airports. Liam Lawson set to return to racing bulls for this weekend's Formula One Grand Prix in Azerbaijan after three rounds in the Red Bull car. The heavyweight boxing fight between Tyson Fury and Anthony Joshua is expected to take place in Cardiff on Friday, December 11. And world champions England have hired defence guru Sean Edwards on a short-term contract ahead of their WXV rugby test with the Black Ferns on Sunday morning. That's your news feed. I'm Bryn Rudkin.
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